0: The XL. Something's crawled under his skin and it's time to get it out. Gross, dude. It's Lou's rant of the day.
1: Coming off of Aussie Day yesterday, I still laugh at folks who think Aussie was actually satanic. Some of them include members of my own family. I would be at Thanksgiving dinner explaining that Aussie used devilish imagery as entertainment in the same way an actor would portray a devil, a zombie, or a vampire in a movie. Aussie was no more a devil than Boris Karloff was the Frankenstein monster, was my usual go-to analogy whenever discussing the matter. So I hope the holier-than-thous who yesterday were wishing Aussie to burn in hell would shut their yaps and actually practice what they preach about loving your fellow man.
2: Must be 18 or older to enter the military. 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It's Hard Drive XL with Lou Brutus.
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0: 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I interviewed both Set It Off and Autumn Kings at Rockfest, and they were stoked to be on the bill with Papa Roach. 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
2: Last night for Aussie Day, Screen Time featured films with cameos from Aussie. I figured we would do the same for Slash tonight, as it's his birthday. 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Here we have Clint Eastwood back as Dirty Harry Callahan. The cast is incredible, including Liam Neeson, Patricia Clarkson, and a very early appearance by Jim Carrey. Plus, you get Slash and Guns N' Roses in a rather crazed funeral scene. From 1988, The Deadpool.
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1: Slash, the gentleman we are celebrating with music and many of our features tonight, 61 years old. Two great drummers are celebrating. Steve Jost from Sum 41 is 45, and Chad Gracie, original drummer for Live, is 54. The boy who lived is now 36. Actor Daniel Radcliffe from the Harry Potter films is celebrating, as is Woody Harrelson, who everybody knows for Cheers and Zombieland and No Country for Old Men. He was also brilliant in Highwaymen with Kevin Costner. Great film. Finally, on this day, 2011, British singer Amy Winehouse joined the 27 Club, passing away at the age of 27.
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2: 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We did the same for Aussie Day and Aussie last night. 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By the way, Tales from the Crypt is based on an old EC comic from the 1950s, which was put together by William F. Gaines, who later went on to form Mad Magazine. 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

0: Hard Drive XL music from Tim Montana, Break Me Down. Looking forward to seeing him on the road with Alter Bridge. I'm Lou Brutus. Music is on the way to celebrate tonight's birthday of Slash. In his honor, we've had all of this guitar-related stuff in our features. I also posted some of the guitar picks I managed to cop over the weekend at Rockfest. I guess there are 50 or more. The rarest ones, I think, were the ones I got from Wes Borland of Limp Bizkit, which I only got because of a rain delay. Huge thunderstorm came through before Limp Bizkit was to start, so they went on stage about an hour and a half late. In that time, I ran into Wes on side stage, and he was like, "Hey, you collect guitar picks. I collect guitar picks." I gave him some of mine. He gave me some of his.
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0: Guns N' Roses to close out Hard Drive XL tonight in honor of the birthday boy, Slash, who is celebrating 61 years on the planet. Now then, looking ahead to tomorrow night's program, Sully Erna of Godsmack is going to be back as featured artist. My other special guest is going to be Zoltan Bathory of Five Finger Death Punch. Plus, we will hear from Metallica as part of the Hard Drive Archive. Of course, this Saturday is the anniversary of the release of Kill 'Em All in 1983. Until then, I'm Lou Brutus, leaving you with the words of writer Dr. Hunter S. Thompson. I don't see how you can respect yourself if you must look in the hearts and minds of others for your happiness.
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10: 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We don't dictate. We listen to what you're telling us. Okay, I want a sofa that's 78 inches. I want it this, this, this. And a lot of times we'll say, well, you know, it would really help if we saw the room. We'll come out to the house and help you. 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It's we're trying to give you a finished product that reflects you. Come in, look at what we have, see what we have to offer, and we would love the opportunity to show you what we can do.
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I love this time of year. Sitting inside, cutting voice work for the bear while all my friends are texting me that they're going to the beach and I should come. 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

0: Anyone can say they're a real rocker. 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
1: 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It's Jason Lee from the Jason Lee and Clark Show. 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
1: We're talking about the parasite that's going around, and we've talked to a couple of texters that have had it for the last couple of weeks. It sounds like an absolute nightmare. And a guy texted in and said, my mom has had it for the last couple of weeks, and she has to check to see if the antibiotics are killing the parasite. We said, how do you do that, and how do you know? This is the most undignified way to go about it. Basically, she takes a stool sample to the doctor.
2: Would you ladle it out?
1: Takes it out. They give her take it to the hospital. And yes, she had Taco Bell. I mean, I had to do that ColorGuard thing, yeah, right? And it was the most undignifying, humiliating thing, humbling thing I've ever done in my life, probably. And
2: think about the guy that has to open that box, though.
1: But I didn't have any direct contact with anyone. Now, imagine you have to do the exact same thing, and then you have to hand it to another human being. Here you go. Here's my stool sample. Can you imagine anything more humiliating than that?
2: No. You guys, I just had a salad kit from Aldi on Tuesday. Now I'm going to live in fear for the rest of the week, says Ravenscroft.
1: How long does it take to kick in?
3: I love those bagged salad things. How can you tell if it has the parasite? Says Uber Geek Gabe.
1: That's the most boomer thing you could possibly say. How can I tell? I don't want it.
3: Is there a labeling? Is it on the label?
1: How many Americans would quit their job if it weren't for the health insurance? The lousy health insurance. How many of us would quit?
2: Probably a lot.
1: According to a new poll of American worker bees, one out of four of us would quit our jobs if it weren't for the health insurance. I mean, it's always been a little suspicious. For the most part, your health insurance is tied to your employment.
2: Mm-hmm.
1: Like, if you lost your job today and you decide, you're like, I have to have health insurance, how do you go about getting it? Did you pass a health insurance place on your way to work today that was selling it?
2: No. Hey, how would you get it? How much does it cost?
1: It's a lot more expensive if it's not tied to your employment. If you have to go out and get it on the open market, it's, from what I understand, very, very expensive. And for some sneaky, weird reason, it's always been tied to employment. 24%.
2: Hey, is this what I call Big Lou? Because he's on meds, too, or whatever that guy is?
1: No, that's life insurance.
2: Oh.
1: Yeah, that's not health insurance. I don't think they advertise health insurance on the radio. I don't think you have to advertise health insurance. 24% of employees say they feel trapped in their jobs because of health concerns. That shakes out to about 23 million adults in the workforce. That's an increase of 8% when the question was asked in the same poll 5 years ago.
2: If I'm under 65 and I want a private plan, my health insurance will roughly triple.
1: Yeah. Yeah.
2: Actually, it'll go down to zero.
1: There's a monkey advisory.
2: You guys, I'm very grateful for my health insurance. On July 1st, somehow I ended up with sepsis. I was in the hospital for a week. The hospital bill alone, not the doctors, $71,000. Definitely met the old deductible time for that penis enlargement surgery. All right.
1: Have we met our deductible yet? How often does that get volleyed around in a house over the course of the year?
2: Mm-hmm.
1: Have we met our deductible? Can I afford to do it? There's a monkey advisory in a small town in Florida after multiple sightings. Authorities have warned residents to stay away from the monkeys. Apparently, there's a pack of monkeys. They're advising people to keep a safe distance. Only admire them from afar.
2: Yeah, we learned last week that one of them could just get up and throw you over a fence. That buffalo was just sitting there, minding his own business. Don't get too close.
1: Did you see that? Was that you and I that were watching that video yesterday? That woman was petting a dog in a bar, and she leaned down to kiss it, and it bit her face?
2: Yeah.
1: Yeah. She's like, oh, that's a great dog. And she's like, all right, dog, yeah, I got to go. And then the dog was perfectly docile. It was just, you know, hanging out, doing what dogs do. But for some reason, didn't want this woman in his face and bit her. They say the monkey advisory is They say it's contrary to things that are being posted on social media telling people how to attract and feed the pack of monkeys that's running around town. Animal control officer said these monkeys are wild animals that can be dangerous. They also can carry diseases. Oh, my God. What's the disease that they list as the number one answer?
3: Isn't that cyclospora?
1: It's herpes.
3: Oh. Yeah, nobody's going to... No wife, Dory. I was feeding the monkey. I bet you were.
1: You don't want them. You're not going to tell anybody that. So how did you get the herb? I'm like, oh, I got it from a monkey. And I did not get it from a monkey is what I meant to say. I got it from a fish.
3: It's a catch-22 because you can't say that you did because that's a conversation, but you can't say that you didn't because then she's like, well, what's her name? And you're like, I don't know what to do here. I am one of the unfortunate monkey herp people.
1: According to the animal control officer in this town, it's Mount Dora, Florida. There's no active effort to capture the monkeys. The plan is to just get them to move along. You know, you're going to try to Rambo these monkeys out of town? Good luck. That usually works out bad.
2: You guys, what's the safe distance with a monkey? Can't they travel like super, super fast?
1: I don't know.
2: Travel. Well, they come at you quick.
1: But when you see an animal like that, your natural inclination is to go...
3: I want
1: to
3: grab it!
1: Right, like there was a...
3: Greet it, at least.
1: When I was driving down my street this morning, a fox ran out in front of my car and then stopped right in front of the car. And I thought, I would love to get out and pet that thing. I don't know if foxes bite. I assume they do.
2: I'm just glad you didn't think, boom, boom. What was that? You guys, my boyfriend...
1: But my first thought was, maybe I could get out and pet it.
2: You guys, my boyfriend ate one of those salad kits. 6 hours later, he came home. Boy started sweating. He spent the night in the bathroom. See, I don't want that.
1: Yeah.
0: When we say the bear is everywhere, we mean it. Smartphone, there. 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Smart speaker, there. 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
1: My marriage works because I tell him made-up stories about things that my friend's husband did and finish with, "I'm so glad you don't do that, but they're all things that he does that I don't like," and he self-corrects.
2: Oh. You guys, my secret marriage hack is don't marry a loser that hates you and don't marry a loser you hate.
1: Yeah, that makes sense. When I asked him to do a, if I have to ask him to do a project more than twice, I get out all the wrong tools and act like I'm going to start doing it. It works every time.
2: Stay-at-home mom bee. Everything, or every day, think of the reasons you fell in love. That works for me. I also may or may not move his stuff about 3 feet from where he left it when he makes me mad.
1: People don't feel guilty about this stuff. I did something last night I felt super guilty about, and I still feel guilty about it today. I made the mistake. You and I were out of gum yesterday. You should have seen us. We were fiending like junkies.
2: Hey, it literally ruined the rest of my workday.
1: Yeah,
2: ruined it.
1: I was
2: mad until I left, mad until I got home.
1: Yeah, I was pissy yesterday after the show because I didn't have any gum. And then
2: how it goes is we eat our lunch, and then we chew our gum
1: right, all
2: the way until it's time to leave.
1: Right, and you leaned over. You go, "Hey, man, do you have any gum?" And I was like, "Dude, I have no gum at all, nothing."
2: Just a huge family-sized bag of sour cream and onion chips has been on his desk for 2 weeks, but no gum. And you know the weird thing
1: is? It's unsettling that you keep inventory of the food on my desk.
2: And I don't want to, I'm not trying to, this isn't like a call out or anything, but I would bet my life that I heard you chewing a piece of gum before you left work.
1: No, I guarantee you, there was no gum. I actually stopped yesterday on my way home. After I left here, my only stop was to get gum.
2: From about 11 until noon, I swore that I heard you chewing a piece of gum, and I'm like, oh, he must have not brought enough for the class.
1: I bet it was the Nerds ropes. Or not the Nerds ropes, the Jolly Rancher ropes.
2: Okay.
1: Because I did have those.
2: All right, so I was just quietly seething over there by myself?
1: No, yeah, there was no gum.
2: Firing mental nails in your direction?
1: Yeah.
2: Chewing all your fancy gum?
1: Apparently, my grocery store stopped carrying my gum. I buy bags of Double Bubble.
2: Yeah.
1: And here.
2: You buy the worst possible gum for your teeth you could get.
1: Look what I did.
2: That's a huge bag.
1: I know. I brought in a 1 pound bag of Double Bubble today so that I make sure that I have gum. Anyway, so my grocery store sells it, and for some reason, it hasn't been there for like a week and a half, and now I'm completely out of gum. I was even chewing, like, you know when you put gum in your pocket, and then you don't chew it, so you just put it on your dresser, or at least I do, and it's all smushed because you've been sitting on it. And I look at that as, well, if I'm desperate, there's some gum. And I even chewed all of that. Anyway, so I stopped at Walgreens yesterday.
2: So what was that, 19 bucks?
1: It was $5.99.
2: All right.
1: Yeah, I thought it was reasonably priced. But here's where I felt guilty.
2: First thing I did when I got home was reach in my gum stash and fill my bag up. I'm like, this is not happening again.
1: No, I can't. It's offsetting. It breaks my routine. Anyway, so what I felt guilty with the wife because I went into Walgreens and so I grabbed 2 bags of the gum, and then for some reason my eyes, I'm like Sandy Duncan with a glass eye, and my one eye is wandering while my other eye is telling me to go to the checkout. When was the last time you had a Snickers bar?
2: I had the Snickers pecan bar about 6 months ago.
1: Just a regular Snickers bar.
2: It's been a long time.
1: It's been years since I've had just a regular Snickers bar.
2: Because I think I had one once a couple of years ago and realized they got really small.
1: They are definitely smaller.
2: Like, and I don't know how big they used to be, but man, they seem just like half the size, like noticeably smaller.
1: You want to talk about hitting the spot. So a Snickers bar, by the way, $2.50. So I got two of them.
2: God.
1: I bought two of them, and I immediately...
2: So you're getting over $10 at this Walgreens.
1: I immediately gobbled one up. As soon as I got back to the car and I started driving, I gobbled down a Snickers bar. So then I had my bag and had the gum in it, and then I had the one other Snickers bar.
2: So you finished the Snickers bar, and then you started chomping down gum.
1: Yep. And then...
2: Double Bubble.
1: So like later on in the afternoon, my wife was doing something, and she happened to look inside the bag, and there was a Snickers bar there. And she said, oh, and she got it out. I said, no. I said, don't eat that. Don't open that. And she said, why not? I said, one, because it's not for you. And two, dude,
2: that's not for you.
1: I totally lied. And I said, I need it for work tomorrow. She said, you do not. I said, it's for something that we're doing at work tomorrow. Don't open it. I said it's for something.
2: Like, does she like lead in and say, what's the bit?
1: No,
2: what are
1: she
2: you doing?
1: Didn't.
2: Because you would have been like, we're going to eat like, it live
1: so,
2: on the air.
1: So don't open it because I don't have any place to stop in the morning on the way to work to get another one, but I have to have that for work tomorrow. And she goes, ha, ha, ha, ha, and then whatever, and she put it back in the bag.
2: What if you needed it just to tell this story about how you denied your wife a Snickers bar? Like, that's the bit.
1: I felt so guilty afterwards. I'm like, why didn't I just let her have the Snickers bar? And I know why I didn't let her have the Snickers bar, because I wanted the Snickers bar for my after dinner, you know.
2: So you ate two Snickers bars yesterday?
1: Yeah. Yeah, I wanted it for after dinner. And then after dinner, I usually have a couple of Jolly Rancher ropes. But then I wanted, everybody was gone last night. Like my wife and my oldest daughter, they were at some Bible thing that they do. And then my other two daughters are playing pickleball. So I knew I was going to be by myself. And I thought, oh, I'll just watch something I want to watch on television, and then I'll treat myself to the other Snickers bar.
2: Are you like Joel Embiid or something? What is your deal? Two Snickers bars? Ropes? Mm-hmm.
1: And then I felt terrible the whole time. It's almost like the Snickers bar wasn't nearly as satisfying as it should have been, because I lied to my wife about it.
2: You were so greedy with your candy that you told a lie to a woman you have children with.
1: Mm-hmm. I denied her the happiness of that Snickers bar that I had already enjoyed previously in the day.
2: Man, after hearing this story, Warren, he totally had gum yesterday. I swear I heard some gleeful chomping next to me.
1: Gleeful.
2: And it wasn't a crunch because the bag of chips hadn't moved. So I'm like,
1: Again, disturbing that you keep an inventory. That's weird.

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2: We learned that the average music fan listens to their favorite song 343 times a year on average. They say, while it may get boring to some of us, one out of four of us say we're content being stuck in the loop, and we don't really want to broaden our musical horizons. What happens if somebody recommends a new band to you?
3: In one ear, out the other.
2: Two-thirds of us listen to the same songs because we like what we like. That's the quote. We like what we like.
3: Uh-huh.
2: Others find our favorite songs to be what? Most importantly, they're comforting and nostalgic. And then a third of us are willing to admit that we're just creatures of habit. We just like the familiarity. Somebody says, this week I listened to the album No Jacket Required by Phil Collins. Why would you do that to yourself? Take Me Home is such a banger. Okay, I'm going to take back what I just said. Take Me Home from Phil Collins is probably one of my favorite songs ever. I don't know why. There's not much happening there. It's just a great song. And it's a slow song, too. He says the album cover is dumb. Isn't that just his face, like a red face?
3: Yeah.
2: My parents were big Phil Collins fans. Not Genesis fans. They loved Phil Collins. So I had to listen to this crap all the time when I was growing up. But this song, for some reason, is outstanding.
3: I don't know what's wrong with me, but I have zero tolerance for any slow music at all. I don't care how great the song is. Like,
2: This is the song right here. But when he gets to the chorus,
3: there's
2: something about the chorus, the emotion in the chorus. I mean, he sells it. Yeah, I'm with you, Spooky Kabuki. This is a great song.

0: Didn't we do a Monday countdown? Artists you hate, but they have one song that you love. This should have been on my top five. This probably should have been my number one.
1: My tolerance. You don't like Susu Studio?
0: Okay. Is that Genesis or Phil Collins?
1: Is it on this album?
0: I don't know. I don't remember. Well, I love Susu Studio, so. Does it count if I only like Susu Studio if it's because of a scene from Will and Grace? Where Jack answers the phone. It's a flashback episode. And he answers the phone. Susu Studio.
1: Susu Studio.
0: I laughed for an hour.
1: That's the first song, and this is the last song of the album.
0: Okay.
1: Huh. In between is Don't Lose My Number, One More Night.
0: Oh, that Billy Don't Lose My Number. Ooh. Okay, so this song has two. This record has two bangers on it. See, this is it. This is the song. There's nothing happening in this song. I don't know why I like it.
1: Take Me Home was also the closing theme song for WWF's TV show Saturday Night's Main Event for several years in the 1980s.
0: Are you kidding me?
1: No.
2: Because I don't remember it!
0: Survey
1: As
0: also...
1: the years went on, Phil Collins became unhappy with the album and eventually grew to dislike it. He said to Rolling Stone in 2016, in retrospect, I wasn't being me. I've grown up a bit now, and it's among my least favorite records that I've ever made.
0: Really? Meh. Survey also reveals 41% of us haven't listened to an album from start to finish in the last year. 8% of Americans claim they've never listened to an entire album.
1: What?
0: For some who are ready to expand their interest, 65% who want 65% of us want to listen to new music. Just obviously, there's a lot of different reasons why we don't. Oh, where are we discovering new artists at?
1: Okay, here's a great example of a band that somebody on the show got. It was Frequent Texter, the Waterboy. We were doing a pump day, and he said, "Hey, man, I'm going to see this band in Chicago. They're amazing. They're called Cobra Man. They have this song. Check it out." So we played it, and this is the song, right? So eventually, I go home, put it on my Apple Music, and I start listening to it. Eventually, I decide to start listening to all their music. So at that point, I'm really into this band. They're like right in my strike zone. It's perfect. And then two band members get into a fight, sue each other. The band is over. So what was all that even for? I can't see them.
0: Somebody said, Take Me Home from Phil Collins was covered by Bone Thugs and Harmony. Pretty good. Really?
1: They used that for their song Home in 2003.
0: Somebody said,
1: wow, somebody really knows their Cleveland hip hop.
0: Yeah. Come on, who doesn't like In the Air Tonight and Land of Confusion? Me. I don't.
1: We only like In the Air Tonight because of culturally what it's become. That's the part. That's it.
0: Right.
1: I have a lot of albums, and I listen to them almost every weekend, A and B side.
0: Where are we finding new artists? I would have gotten this wrong. When you find a new band that you like, typically you find them where?
1: Commercials.
0: What was that band? There was a band that a television commercial got me really into. Now I can't. The song is called High as the Ceiling. I got really into them for a couple of years.
1: Do you remember when the iPod was first out and they'd have those cool commercials where it was like silhouettes dancing with the iPod in color?
0: Yeah.
1: And it was always like really cool bands. So the first thing you do is like, who is this song? And you would immediately run and find the song, use your Apple, you know, gift card to download it.
0: Yeah, the band started with an S, but they were in a... And then I found out once I got into them that Steve Gorman from the Black Crowes was actually a drummer on their couple of their records. I can't think of what the name of the band. The song was called High as the Ceiling, and it was used in a Nissan Xterra commercial. I can still see the commercial. This was like 20 years ago, but the commercial was so great, and the song was so great that I jumped both feet in on the band. They had one spectacular record. The rest of them were at best. It was something Sonic. Hang on.
1: Oh, yeah, the Waterboy. Not just two of the members of the band, Warren. The two members, they hate each other. There's a lengthy court battle about it. Rest in peace, Cobra Man. Yeah, but all their songs are great. Even the ones that are just instrumental. I'm like, this is incredible. And poof, just like
0: Stereophonics. That's the name of the band.
1: Oh, yeah.
0: Which is like a band. Everybody knows the name, but I don't know if everybody, you know, is familiar with the songs. We discover most of our new artists, bands that we get into, at festivals. I would have answered YouTube on that. I would have answered, you know, whatever. Whatever Spotify is recommending to me. But no. Festivals help a lot of music fans find new artists.
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5: 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Also, you get photos with the band, VIP merchandise, and more. 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And have you been on the internet?
6: Yeah.
5: Yeah, every once in a while, there's always a great story that pops up about what a great person Keanu Reeves is. And everybody, it seems like everybody on the internet has got a story about Keanu Reeves. 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Again, the weekend weather-wise, man, it looks top shelf. At least one more day, I think we can squeak by without turning the air conditioner on. Tomorrow is a different story, I think. Probably tomorrow evening is the best time to kick it on. We got sunshine. It's going to take us through the weekend.

0: You guys, my life completely fell apart a couple of months ago. I lost every part of my normal except for you boys. Thank you for your service, making my mornings a little easier. We just get thanked for our service.
1: Yo, what did you lose? You said you lost everything. What did you lose? Well, why did you lose it? We got time for your story.
0: Yeah.
1: All right, 888-545-5655. We'll hit a couple more sleep things.
0: My husband is a mailman, and he will recite addresses in his sleep. The first time he did it, I remembered it, and I asked him, who the hell lives in this address?
1: We'll take a look at some of the weird things that people thought. The weird thing
0: just happens to be a hot chick. She goes and looks. She's like, oh. Maybe you're delivering more than the weekly circulars. Weekly jerculars. No? It's Friday, man. Got to clear them all out. I can't carry this into the weekend.
1: We'll look at
0: you imagine how poorly that would play at home? Jerculars. Really?
1: Babe, did you hear that? That's gold, Jerry. That's gold. We'll take a look at some of the sleep habits that people thought were completely normal until someone told them, that's not normal. You know, like sleep laughing. That's a pretty good example. Things that freak everybody else out. We'll get to this next.
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9: April works at Flowers Early Learning as a preschool teacher, but when the workday ends, well, she's all about the rock and the metal. 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
8: 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If you're looking for a nice, calm, relaxing weekend, well, half of it is going to work out in your favor. Partly sunny, 79 today. Partly sunny, 81 tomorrow. The heat will ratchet up on Sunday. We'll get the heat index close to the triple digits. We'll get to 88. We'll definitely hit the triple digits when it comes to the heat index on Monday. Kicking the week off with some sunshine, a pretty good chance of afternoon thunderstorms, some of which they're already saying we need to be on the lookout for some severe weather on Monday. Because it's going to be hot. 93 heat index, again, right around that 100, maybe even more. The good news is it doesn't stick around long. Looks like we'll be in the mid to upper 80s for the rest of the work week next week with minimal chance of rain. It is, it's a little cool again today, 59.
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8: All right, 888-545-5655. Welcome to Friday.
9: Oh, this is like the third person to check in on you today. Don't forget to put ice in your cooler, Jason, before you use it. People are very concerned about the temperature of your drinks this weekend.
8: Listen,
9: the
8: most important thing that we learned this week on this show, and you didn't know, I didn't know, never even thought about it, was everybody texted in. We were talking about how to properly pack a cooler according to the experts, and one of the things was take your cooler to a cool environment the day before you're going to pack it, so it will cool the cooler down. If you're pulling it out of the garage, the hot garage, that heat is trapped in the insulation, and it stays there as long as the cold would stay there, right?
9: Yeah, we didn't know that insulation takes on the temperature of wherever it's at.
8: Yeah.
9: So if you're putting ice and drinks in there and stuff, it's going to heat it up a little bit before it starts to cool.
8: It takes on the temperature, and it holds the temperature, right? And a bunch of people texted in and said, yeah, that's what we do. One guy said, I put it on the air conditioner vent the night before. Somebody else said, I take a bag of ice, sacrifice a bag of ice and put it in the cooler, zip it up so it's ready to go and let it cool down the cooler that way. Yeah, so yesterday I actually took the cooler from outside and I put it downstairs in the basement. Old boy's going to be ready to go today.
9: You got big plans? You're gonna?
8: I don't.
9: You don't?
8: I need to put some plans together around my cooler since I put this much work into it.
9: I'm going on a booze hike.
8: All right, we're talking about sleep. What is a sleep habit that you thought was completely normal until you found out that it wasn't? That's the simple question that they asked. Like the one thing that weirds my my wife out that we talked about a few minutes ago is I laugh in my sleep. There's no setup. There's no sleep talking. There's none of that. It's just I will just start laughing out of nowhere. And then I'm done. And then, you know, it'll happen a couple of times a week. Yeah. And she said at first it was really cute and it was fun. But then when there's no setup and there's no punchline, it's just you just hear
9: my
8: someone.
9: Man, dreams of comedy.
8: When you hear someone laughing in the middle of the night, it's. It's very off-putting.
9: Like this week, it was probably the guy getting flung by the buffalo all week. Suspenders. Wow.
8: I will narrate a completely fictional story as I go to sleep every night. Like a movie that I can see. I found out in my 20s that most people don't do that. Most people just close their eyes and go to sleep. I think you've been misled with that statement. Yeah. I don't know who told you that. Most people do not just close their eyes and go to sleep. If they do, that's a psychopath. You have to struggle to get to sleep like the rest of us. I can't be friends with somebody who just lays their head down, closes their eyes, and goes to sleep.
9: On a good night, things are popping. I can fall asleep in about 10 minutes, but that's my best performance.
8: I sleep in socks, even in the summer.
9: Mm.
8: I thought that was normal.
9: No, gotta let those feet breathe.
8: Yeah.
9: Man.
8: I don't know how people do that. My wife does that in the wintertime. She sleeps in socks. That doesn't seem crazy restrictive.
9: I sleep best fully clothed. Shirts, pants, socks, hoodie in the winter. I catch flack over it, but then I ask others why they don't put on pajamas when they go nap on the couch. You sleep in pants, socks, hoodie, shirt?
8: Somebody else. I wear pants. Yoga leggings, tight joggers specifically. Nothing that is loose can rise up or crawl. Nothing that can get twisted or cause discomfort. I can't stand feeling my legs touching. Oh, like your legs touching together? How do you sleep?
9: Mm.
8: I practically have my legs twisted up into a pretzel. Man, how do you sleep with clothes on?
9: I don't know.
8: They said a hoodie?
9: Here we go. I have to have a pillow between my legs. I hate my knees touching each other.
8: I'm touching my knees together right now. What's wrong with it?
9: I sleep with socks on at work, but I'm a firefighter. It's all about getting out that door faster to save Meemaw.
8: Oh, okay. You sleep in a hoodie? Doesn't it feel like someone's trying to, like, when you roll over, does it feel like someone's trying to choke you out?
9: If you're fully clothed, do you even need blankets? Or do you just, like, fold your arms up and you're like, there it is.
8: Oh, that's disturbing.
9: Yeah.
8: I can't fall asleep unless I'm absolutely freezing cold. I like to put my head under the pillow and sleep like that. I put my head between the mattress and the pillow. You do what now?
9: Mm.
8: There must be some psychological thing that you need to restrict yourself in some way, or at least some body part, right? Like you'd swaddle a baby.
9: Like, I can't take a nap unless I have a pillow over my head, like sandwiched between two pillows. For some reason, that's lights out for a nap. But I can't sleep like that during the night.
8: Yeah, it must be under the same thing as, like, swaddling a baby. Like, you can't swaddle yourself.
9: I have to sleep in long sleeves and typically wear tight leggings, capris, or pants. If my knees touch, they hurt. The doc says it's bursitis.
8: Oh, my knees are touching again. I could barely get up and get out of bed today. My knees were touching while I was sleeping. I have to sleep with the mattress on the floor. Otherwise, something may come out from underneath the mattress and kill me in my sleep. Apparently, most people really like a bed frame. Yep. Sleeping with my feet hanging over the end of the mattress. No. Mm-hmm. No.
9: Mm-mm.
8: I outgrew my mattress at home, and later on, I found out that I couldn't sleep any other way, even after I spent a lot of money on extra big mattresses.
9: Yeah, I need a cushion between all my joints. I can't let them sit on top of each other for hours and hours.
8: So you just sleep on your side with like that? So you sleep like they sleep in the bedding commercials? Which, in my opinion, when you see it, I'm like, boy, that looks nice. They sure look cozy, but that looks like an unnatural way for me to sleep. I suck on my lower lip while I fall asleep. I've done it since I was a kid. It gives me instant, profound sense of inner peace and knocks me out in 2 minutes flat. I generally thought everyone had some weird self-soothing reflex until my partner woke up at 2 a.m., looked at me in total confusion, and asked why I was silently vacuuming my own face in my sleep. Well, that's a weird feeling.
9: Yeah.
8: Yeah, suck on your bottom lip. That's weird.
9: So we don't have a sleep divorce, maybe a temporary separation. When my husband drinks, he snores, so he sleeps in the spare room those nights. I get the best sleep in those nights, and I get excited when I know it's coming, says JoJo. So if you're tired, you're like, hey, why don't you have a few drinks?
8: A little wine with dinner?
9: Yeah.
8: Should we have some wine with dinner?
9: Yeah.
8: I think we should have some wine with dinner.
9: I'm going to have
8: a nightcap? Would you like a cocktail before we head off to bed?
9: I'm going to have nightmares over how people sleep tonight, says Long King SB.
8: Yeah. I sleep with my head completely under the covers.
9: Yeah, I always have to have a thick blanket between my legs, and it helps me sleep better. If my legs start to slowly hurt, if I don't, I can't stand it. This is an outsider.
8: Is that like those people that have the body pillows? Is that why you do that?
9: Yeah, it must be. I'm either in the tiger knee position or like I'm about to do a cannonball into the pool. Got my knees pulled up.
8: Yeah, I thought the body pillow was just because you're lonely, but...
9: No.
8: Okay. I wish I had someone to hug on. So sad.
9: My son sleeps face down. I thought he wasn't breathing one morning, so I slipped in my massage table headrest so he can at least breathe better. LOL. Face down,
8: like
9: flat.
8: Face down, face down. Yeah, that is disturbing.
9: Yeah, I'm like, well, he choked on himself and threw up. And now he's dead.
8: Bon Scott, it's time to get up. Yep. Let's go.
9: One thing I can't do is flat on my back, just lay there. Cannot do that.
8: Oh, I can't breathe.
9: Some sort of contortion.
8: Yeah. Hey, CPAP guys, I know I just said I can't breathe. Please don't text us in the CPAP stuff. We know. We've heard it a million times, and we know that it will change our lives for the better. We know that it will make us healthier and better people, but we've heard it. We don't need to hear it now.
9: This would cause a divorce for me. My boyfriend is not a fan sleeper, whereas I grew up in a house where everybody in the family had their own little fan for their bed to sleep, but the silence is so loud. You got to have the breeze, man. January, I need the breeze. August, I need the breathe.
8: One of my daughters sleeps with three fans pointed directly at her bed.
9: Yeah.
8: The noise, when I walk by her room in the morning, just a coming out of that room,
9: yeah.
8: I don't know how she sleeps.
9: It helps me sleep because I like the noise, but also like having that breeze blow over me keeps me underneath the blankets.
8: Yeah, again, that's one of those, it's got to be cold, right?
9: Yeah.
8: One of the weirdest things that I think about.
9: The colder it is in the room, the better I sleep.
8: You know, when you think about weird things to put yourself to sleep, this is a weird thing that happens to me all the time in the winter when I can't sleep. And for some reason, this is that imaginary place where your mind goes. Remember the guy said, I narrate a story in my head. I visualize that I'm, and this comes from those stupid Alaska shows or whatever the hell my wife watches. And I will visualize myself in a tent in a snowstorm. And I'm under the covers, or AKA in my sleeping bag, and it is a really weird, peaceful feeling. But I only do it in the wintertime when it's cold outside. If I can't sleep, that's where my mind goes for some reason. Yeah, it's super weird. I sleep with a cough drop in my mouth to prevent my dry mouth and throat. My dentist was horrified. I assured him it was sugarless. I've been doing it for 30-plus years. You don't worry about choking on it? I fell asleep with a piece of candy in my mouth. What do you mean, like a Werther's, like a butterscotch, like a jawbreaker? What do you got in there?
9: Why do I have this big canker sore? Why is there a hole bored in the side of my teeth?
8: Wow. I sleep with a travel pillow on my neck every night instead of an actual pillow. It's not give you a speed bump?
9: Yeah.
8: Hey, that is weird. All right, 888-545-5655. Hey, you know what I like about that? Not one single good idea that I would want to adapt.
9: No.
8: Typically, when we bring these things up, there's always one little thing. You're like, yeah, I think I'll try that.
9: Nice hack.
8: Go back to that to the cooler comment at the beginning of the segment. Yeah, that's a pretty good idea. I'll give that a try.
9: The only sleep thing that I've taken from the show that absolutely works is keep your phone away from you. Keep it as far away from you as you can possibly have it. My wife refuses to do that, so I'll roll over like 7 or 8 times a week. And it doesn't matter what time it is. There's a glow over there. And I'm like, what are you doing, man? You're intentionally hamstringing yourself for tomorrow. Put the phone away.
8: Who are you talking to?
9: She's just reading, scrolling.
8: All right, 888-545-5655. We'll get back into some more of those in just a couple of minutes. Sports next.
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16: Our top local story, the Elkhart County Election Board is reviewing the number of vote centers ahead of November's general election. The county currently operates 29 vote centers, but state law only requires at least 13 based on the number of registered voters. Chief Deputy Clerk Jenny Wurtenberger said that staffing was a challenge during May's primary election. Each vote center requires at least 7 volunteers to operate. And from the health news file, Indiana health officials have confirmed hundreds of cases of cyclosporiasis.
17: The Indiana Department of Health says there are nearly 600 cases of Hoosiers infected with the cyclosporiasis parasite. Indiana is part of a multi-state recall of lettuce distributed by Taylor Farms. Recently, the FDA announced that a sample of lettuce from Taylor Farms had tested positive for cyclospora, but later said the result was a false positive. There are now over 4,000 laboratory-confirmed cases nationwide.
16: That's Terry D reporting. I'm Tommy Lee from News Talk 95.3, Michiana's News Channel.
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9: Yesterday, Guardians and Twins go all the way to 12 innings before Minnesota finally gets it done 3-1. Braves over the Padres 6-5. Blue Jays over the Rays 3-1. Diamondbacks over the Cardinals 10-6. Tigers get a 4-3 win over the Royals. 6:40 this afternoon, Cubs are at the Pirates. Tigers host the Royals. Guardians are at the Rays. White Sox host the Astros. Reds are at the Cardinals. Tomorrow night, 8:30 p.m., the WNBA All-Star Game tips off. Scottie Scheffler is 3 back off the lead after day one of the 3M Open at TPC Twin Cities. And Sunday, 2 o'clock, it's the Brickyard 400. It's going to be hot. There's your sports.
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18: It's the Jason Lee and Pluck Show.
8: So we've made it this far. We can make it the rest of the way. One more to get through when we got ourselves a weekend. I will tell you this, with the conversation that's going on via text right now, how people sleep, the weird things they do when they sleep is going to keep me from sleeping tonight. Man, some of y'all are weird. I have a friend who sleeps with no pillows. She sleeps on her arms. You mean like a...
9: So you done time, huh?
8: You mean like a daycare kid during nap time? My husband, Alan, who is no longer here, RIP, slept with his feet uncovered. Oh, no, no, no, no, no. I have a body pillow on both sides. I only fall asleep if I have one in a full-on rear naked choke. I don't even fight. I'm worried about my future wife, says Blade Lover. Wait, you sleep between two body pillows, so you're like a hot dog?
9: Weird.
8: You sleep like a hot dog? And you're hugging one side of the bun?
9: I told you guys, nightmares, because of how people sleep.
8: Yeah, I'm with you, man. Yeah, and that lady that texted in, she said, my boyfriend is not a fan sleeper, whereas I grew up in a house where every person in the family had their own little fan on and their bed sleep silence was so loud. She followed up, yeah, he's a walking green flag. Never being a fan sleeper is one of his only red flags. He compromised with me leaving the ceiling fan on at night, but it's not loud enough unless it's turned up all the way to the highest speed. That poor guy. He wakes up every morning with a chest cold.
9: The weird thing about becoming a fan sleeper is that sometimes in my life I haven't had a fan, but sleeping with a fan on is a lot like using chapstick. Once you're doing it, you have to keep doing it.
8: Yeah, Mutter Jeff same way. He said, I need to find some 70s fan at a Goodwill because all the new fans are way too silent.
9: Ah, you let them collect some dust and over time they start to get louder as the bearings give way.
8: So how do you work it out when you get with somebody that's not a fan sleeper? How do you present it to them, and how do you win the argument? Clearly, do the fan guys always win out? Did anybody break someone else of their fan habit? Let's replace the fan with the television. Yeah, let's replace the fan with the television, something like that.
9: I used to leave the TV on all night. We talked on the show how it's terrible for you. So I started I'll keep it on for about 10 minutes. And then, like, as I feel myself start to, I'll reach over, hit the button, and then I'm done.
8: Oh, man. I don't know what was working my subconscious this morning. I know exactly what was working my subconscious when I woke up. The dream that I was having when I woke up this morning was it was the end of times. Like, it was done. Like, World War III was happening. It was enough that I remember in the dream, I don't remember who was there. Somebody that we all know was with me, and now I don't remember who it was now. But there were missiles, and there was all kinds of stuff. You know, it was literally World War III. And the last thing I remember from my alarm going off, I thought, this is weird. This is odd. This isn't should be what it is. So I opened up one of the news pages on my phone, and it had a countdown to doomsday, and it was counting down the minutes. Ooh. And then my alarm went off. And when my alarm went off, the news was on this morning. That's what was on the television. Weird. When I woke up, and I thought, oh, there must have been a news story.
9: See, that
8: obviously subconsciously planted that story.
9: That's another good reason to keep the TV off and the phone away.
8: Yeah.
9: So nothing creeps in and starts influencing your dreams.
8: Yeah, I'm a fan sleeper. The girlfriend also has an air purifier that's twice as loud as the fan. She also has one of those essential oil misters. A freaking room is like a misty wind tunnel.
9: I've always been a fan sleeper, not necessarily blowing on me, but for the noise. Then I dated a guy once who needed a large box fan on a table directly hitting his face within 6 inches. He'd throw a fit if he stayed at my place and didn't have that huge fan kissing his forehead all night.
8: What?
9: I'd say, wake up, you're like, why are my sinuses all dried out?
8: Yeah, these things are giving me stress. I sleep with a baby blanket over my eyes. I need darkness. And the eye covers you can buy are just weird. Baby blankets are soft and comforting, says Wussy Boy.
9: Like, if I'm out of town in a hotel room, I got to have that air conditioner blasted all night long. I need the noise and I need the cold. And it's great because that's not on my power bill.
8: Since I had 21-plus years in the Army, multiple deployments and so forth, I learned to sleep anytime, any place, and never actually feeling rested. Yeah, I could catch a quick nap in a Humvee getting ready to go out to go get shot at or blown up. The need to sleep overpowered by any trepidation of the mission ahead, says Cubicle Nate. Hey, so how do you sleep? That's the question. Do you sleep like a regular person in a bed? Back, front, side? Or do you have to have some weird thing going on?
9: I'm a fan sleeper. My girlfriend doesn't like it.
8: I can't go to sleep unless I'm watching Saving Private Ryan.
9: Yeah. Without it, though, I get too hot sleeping. I think having the fan on at night is the only argument I've ever won between us. My dude.
8: All right. 888-545-5655.
19: I get 6 minutes of talk time every hour. What do you care how I spend it?
20: Live from Storage Room B, this is the Kluck Index.
9: All right, here we are. 10 things to round out the week. Finish things off. Here's what's in your news feed today. Number 10, we talked about this to start the show. It's National Cousins Day. You could celebrate with a card, quick phone call, maybe a text, or if you're in West Virginia, totally Frenching. Number 9, we learned this week that Cheez-It and Coors Light have joined forces for the first of its kind collaboration, launching limited edition beer cheese flavored crackers. Coors Light and Cheez-Its, they're just Cheez-Its, but you can only have them every other weekend and alternating holidays. Number 8, oh no, Americans now lead the pack worldwide. Do you know we spent an average of 14 years of our lives in poor health? Yeah, this is just a distraction from ESPN laying off Ryan Clark so they can continue to shovel money at Pat McAfee. I don't know why this has been all over my news feed this week. It's right there with the Jelly Roll news. I don't care. It's just been foisted upon me, and I read it everywhere. Number 7, measles cases in the U.S. have hit a 35-year high. If they were any higher, they would sign their texts, "Drop love!"
8: You gave your mom some weasels last night.
9: Great, measles. We're back. Number six, researchers found that sitting in a restored forest while listening to bird songs can significantly reduce stress. It is also a fabulous way to write a manifesto.
8: That actually would have worked better if I would have said I gave your mom some diesels last night.
9: Yeah, okay, there you go.
8: That would have been better.
9: All right, that's it. Number five, the average cost of a date night in the United States is $189, a record high. Sounds like Fazoli's quit doing free breadstick refills. They still do that? That is how we got by in college. Number four, a YouGov survey of U.S. adults finds that people still favor physical video game formats, even as the industry forces everyone toward digital distribution. Strict parents especially. You can't snap a digital format in half because your son got suspended from school in the eighth grade for selling fireworks. He's already missing the 8th grade trip to Cedar Point. Let that be punishment enough. Number three, Gen Z currently leads movie theater attendance. 56% of Gen Z kids favor seeing films on the big screen versus only 19% of boomers. So, if you see people making out, there is a 1 in 5 chance could be your grandparents. Yuck. Number two, McDonald's has introduced new honey butter bacon, egg, and cheese biscuit, available for a limited time at participating restaurants nationwide. Oh man, that could be a nice addition to my normal breakfast of black coffee and vape juice. And number one, Google's profits have quadrupled to $112 billion, due mostly to AI. Okay, so they have no reason why they haven't gotten back to me about the offer I submitted to tear down my house and let them build a data center there. $600 million isn't even going to be a dent to you guys. Scrooges! There's your index. Hey, going back to that movie thing, we locked up our tickets for IMAX Odyssey this weekend.
8: Oh, that's fun.
9: So I'll have a full report on Monday. We're making the drive.
8: Talking about sleeping. After time in the service, anything becomes a pillow in a bed. Rolled up notebook in a truck seat, log on the ground, helmet on the ground, rucksack, the back of an LMTV. You can fall asleep quicker because you don't know how long you get to sleep, says B-Rad. Yeah, I think that's one of the many reasons why I would never make it in the military. Be like, yo, where are we staying tonight?
9: Yeah.
8: Is there a place up ahead?
9: Is there a Ramada?
8: Yeah, is there? I don't even care. It could be a motel. I'm fine with that. But is there a place up ahead? Is that where we're marching to? A hotel? And get a good night's sleep? No? Continental breakfast?
9: Hmm.
8: Hey, guys. I'm living in a hotel. Are you living in a hotel or a motel? I'm living in a hotel. The AC is never not on 60. Get the best night's sleep ever, says the stoned painter. Why are you living in a hotel, man? Talking about the weird things that people do when they sleep. What is part of your routine that's weird? I grew up and still live near railroad tracks. If the trains don't run, it wakes me up. It's been like 57 years, says Leadfoot Mike. Yeah, wasn't that in a movie once? He was talking about living by the airport and how terrible it is at first, but then you learn to love the sounds of the planes.
9: The best sleep I ever had was about 10 years ago. Went, got wine drunk, stayed over at a buddy's. I couldn't sleep, so I went out and just laid on the patio, straight on the concrete. Middle of February, March in Ohio. I've been chasing that high ever since. Side note, she is a fan sleeper. I was not. I now sleep with the fan.
8: Mm-hmm.
9: This is HG93.
8: What is it about sleeping outside that's so great?
9: It's fresh air.
8: It's got to be. That's what it is, right? Like if I go outside and a lot of times on the weekends, you know, I'll go out and watch like baseball or whatever. And so, you know, we've got, you know, the couches or whatever the outdoor furniture is. And so I lay down out there. It's incredibly comfortable. And I'll fall asleep. And if I wake up, you know, like I'll watch until like 10 o'clock and then I'll fall asleep and I'll wake up at like midnight. And the debate that I have on whether I'm going to get up and go to bed or just sleep there for the night.
9: Yeah.
8: It's sleeping outside is the greatest.
9: I don't like when you fall
8: asleep. But I don't want to deal with my wife when I, you know, like in the morning, she's like, you never came to bed last night. I'd be like, yeah, I slept outside. She's like, what are you, an animal? Why are you sleeping outside?
9: I don't like when you're on the couch and you feel life just suck you into that hole. And you're like, I got to go to bed. But something between the walk from the couch to the bedroom, so you're like, I can't sleep.
8: And then you go to bed and you end up watching an entire movie.
9: Yeah, terrible.
8: And it's always that Spring Breakers movie with Franco. What's his first name? The guy we broomed out of Hollywood, James Franco.
9: Yep.
8: It's always that movie. That's what it is.
9: Man, I slept in the hammock one night when I was just out of high school. A few beers in me, cold, comforter on top of me. It was great. Morning came, I was sweating so bad. Black comforter absorbing so much sun. It was horrible. This is a big game.
8: Oh, yeah. I guess waking up in the blaring sun is probably not up. It's not what you're shooting for. All right. We'll talk about baby showers here in a couple of minutes. Apparently, baby showers are kind of going away. People don't want to have them anymore. It's not because they don't want stuff. They don't want to deal with the guilt of asking people to buy unbelievably expensive things. And if you're in a bad mood today, the experts say you can reset your bad mood in 15 minutes or less. We'll find out why. Yeah, I'm getting freaked out by these texts. Maybe we should stop talking about the sleep thing. All you're doing is giving everybody else stress the way that people sleep. Oh, there's Cubicle Nate talking about sleeping in the military. B-Rad is absolutely correct. Anything, anywhere is perfect for a quick snooze. Yeah, see, I wouldn't be able to do that. If I couldn't go through my routine that I have to go through, you know, like a dog walking circles on the bed before it finally lays down, if I can't do that.
9: Yeah, but here's the deal.
8: And everybody's going to be goofing on me as, you know, I'm prepping my little nest.
9: If you did that, though, then you wouldn't have to have a routine. There'd be no worry about it. You just go in, lay down, and boom, you're done.
8: Oh, no, I'd never be able to go to sleep. My nest wasn't right. I can't do this. 888-545-5655 next.
9: You know, the funny thing is, I don't remember having a routine until I was in my 30s. Do you? Like when you were 19, you just walk in, fall asleep, throw a blanket on, that's the end. 20s, same deal. Lay down, fall asleep, that's the end.
8: No, I think I've always had a routine.
9: You're like, conditions got to be right. It's got to be just right.
8: You know what's weird in this, you just see, and I'm just remembering out loud here, is I always remember always having to have something on top of my feet. Huh. I guess I didn't even realize this. I always have to have something at least touching my feet.
9: Like I was comfortable in my 20s without even having sheets on the mattress.
8: Because when I was a kid, I had ferrets, right?
9: And
8: my ferrets would sleep in bed with me and they would sleep on top of my feet. And then when I didn't have any pets, all this is like coming to me now. I used to fold up a blanket and then put it across the end of my bed. So that I could put my feet underneath there.
9: Like a little envelope.
8: Yeah. And then, you know, just so I had some weight on my feet. Yeah. No. And then the dogs, you know, after my wife and I got married, then we started getting dogs. And the dogs have always slept on my feet, you know, or, you know, pressed up against my feet.
9: Weird.
8: Yeah, that is weird. Huh. I've never noticed that before, but yeah.
9: Yeah, you're not going to get that in the military. I need something on my feet.
8: Can I borrow someone's blanket that I can fold up and put a little weight on my feet? Is that okay? Are you using this blanket?
9: Yeah.
8: Huh, weird. All right. 888-545-5655 next.
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9: So great.
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8: 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A little bit of sunshine today. Okay, a lot of bit of sunshine today. 79. Same thing all the way through the weekend. 81 tomorrow. Warm it up on Sunday with a high of 86. It is 63 right now.
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8: All right, 888-545-5655. Welcome to Phone It In Friday, trying to get into the stuff that we didn't have time for earlier in the week. This is more good news. Or is this one of those stories where we claim that we want things to, we're going to start dialing back a little bit, you know, stop spending so much money on things, but the reality is the numbers keep going up and up and up, kind of like a wedding. Oh, no, no, we're going to try to cut some corners and save on our wedding this year. We're going to, you know, do it cheaper. And yet the dollar amount for the national average for weddings keeps going up every summer, reaching record numbers every year. This may be one and the same. People are lowering their expectations and their financial rewards for the baby shower. Getting what you need, obviously, for a baby has never been more expensive, like everything else. What's the going rate for a crib right now?
9: I don't know, $400?
8: It says $200. I remember cribs being way more expensive than that. Popular strollers costing $500 or more.
9: Now that I do know.
8: We just had my wife and I were, she was telling me a story about somebody, I can't remember who it was. They're having their first baby. And they had on their registry, they had a stroller, a $2,000 stroller. And somebody,
9: was it got a Hemi in it?
8: Somebody stood up and said, listen, for somebody that doesn't even have a job, you don't get a $2,000 stroller. That's not how things work.
9: What does a $2,000 stroller get you?
8: I don't know.
9: I know.
8: Baby should come with it.
9: I've been through like Target, and you cut through the baby aisle, and you see like cool with like the knobby tires and the Jeep suspension. Yeah,
8: Jeep strollers
9: are
8: pretty
9: hot. Yeah. But a $2,000 stroller.
8: Well, future moms and dads used to be able to count on getting all the essentials from their baby shower. The high cost of living is changing that. 6 out of 10 parents-to-be expect to get fewer baby shower gifts. A recent survey.
9: Hey, dude, there are a lot of $2,000 strollers.
8: What does it do?
9: They look like regular baby strollers. One of them is a Bugaboo, Kangaroo, 2-in-1, double cyst.
8: There's two things I remember about buying strollers. One, you had to have the detachable car seat, right?
9: Yeah,
8: you
9: can
8: put the car seat
9: that
8: in there. That's what you wanted.
9: Uh-huh.
8: And then the other stroller that we had that was an enormous pain in the ass, because we have two of my daughters are really 18 months apart. We had the double stroller. Absolute nightmare. And I believe it also had that little platform at the very back for another child to stand. But that double stroller, man, that thing was the pits. Excuse me. A couple kids, sorry. We're completely irresponsible having children this close together. We didn't even think this through. We didn't think it through. Sorry.
9: Hey, $2,000 for this one, $2,200, and you only get 3 color options. No way, man.
8: 80% of soon-to-be parents say they're uncomfortable asking friends and family to buy expensive registry items. And 6 out of 10 parents-to-be, expectant parents, plan on buying most of the baby gear themselves. So what are we asking for at baby showers? One of these is stinking brilliant.
9: I don't know. I don't care what you're asking for. For me, though, you're getting diapers.
8: Gift cards, cash, services that will help after the baby is born. Requests for store and restaurant gift cards are up 36% in the last year. Here's the smartest one on the list. If you're going to a baby shower, I would have killed for this. Registry requests for services like meal delivery.
9: Oh.
8: That would be like DoorDash gift cards. What a great idea. Because guess what you're not in the mood to do when you've got a brand new baby?
9: Cook.
8: Right.
9: I would look so hot pushing around a $2,000 stroller with shorts that just kissed the back of my lower cheeks, says Uber Geek Gabe.
8: Yeah. Other services, requesting cleaning services. The only problem is if you have the house cleaners come in, you have to leave.
9: Mm.
8: And I know sometimes that's a huge pain with a newborn. I know when we had our first daughter, holy smokes, I don't think my wife left the house for 6 weeks. I'm almost positive she didn't leave the house for 6 weeks.
9: I am invited to several baby showers a year, and I love when they have an online gift registry because I can just send them something nice and feel no obligation beyond that.
8: Yeah.
9: I don't think they're dudes only anymore. Somehow I've developed a reputation of being generous, says Cubicle Nate. And this guy buys something off the registry. Invite him.
8: The most expensive items parents have to buy. Strollers, number one answer. Travel systems, nursery furniture. But more registry platforms are now allowing multiple people to chip in on a single item. So you got that one big stroller, right, for $2,000, but you have 8 people chip in on it.
9: There you go.
8: Yeah, that's pretty cool. Good for them.
9: You guys, bed sheets, you're going to be changing them a lot.
8: Some families are swapping out traditional baby showers for nesting parties, where loved ones help prepare meals, organize the registry. They even tackle household chores before the baby arrives. I remember that was, my wife's sister did that. I think every time that we were in, my wife's sister and mother, every time that we went to the hospital to have a baby, they would come through and, like, deep clean the entire house.
9: That's fun.
8: Yeah. Yeah, I remember that being very cool. To make budgets go further, 2/3 of moms are now buying baby items secondhand.
9: Man, a stroller's that much. Our car seat was $500 and my wife's company bought it for us.
8: Mm-hmm. Yeah, they have a lot of consignment shops for baby stuff.
9: My baby mama used a bunch of gift cards we had on a jogger instead of a stroller. She doesn't jog. Now that boy is 5, we're trying to sell a jogger and a stroller.
8: Oh, is that little thing? It looks like a wedge?
9: Yeah.
8: Yeah.
9: People always talk about safety with a stroller. Like, isn't it only as safe as the person pushing it?
8: I think so.
9: One with a roll cage.
8: Yeah, I don't remember one being all that much different from the others. I just remember that they folded down flat. Even the tandem one that we had, it folded down flat. And then you had to try to stuff it into the back of the car. Man, what a pain in the ass. How much work babies are. Man, I totally forgot about that.
9: Yeah, we bought a jogger. It was $1,200.
8: Did you at least use it for jogging or no?
9: We got a lot of stuff from other parents. Some used, some not used at all. It's helped so much. Still does. Mm-hmm. It's B-Rad.
8: Yeah, you usually do that around the second and third kid. I mean, I remember with our first daughter, everything had to be brand new and pristine and name brand, and everything had to be top of the line. By the time you get to that second kid, you're like, well, let's ease off a little bit. Here's some hand-me-downs.
9: It's an Apple Card I found at a garage sale.
8: Yeah, and then by the third kid, you're like, you know what? I'll just, you know, put her in overalls so that I can carry her by those straps on the back of the overalls.
9: But there was like a 2-year span where every time I would run into one of my brothers and sisters, they would give me a bunch of baby stuff to then deliver the next time I saw one of my other brothers and sisters. Uh-huh. I was like some sort of baby gear liaison.
8: Yeah.
9: Like, well, this bag goes to them, but you can do whatever you want with this. I'm like, thanks. Great. Guy with no kids driving around with baby gear in the back of his van. Cool. Good look.
8: What's sucking up all the energy in your house? We were laughing earlier this week, at least where we live. We've had about 3 weeks worth of heat waves, and then all of a sudden it just died out this week, and a lot of us got to turn off our air conditioner for a couple of days, and I think we could probably squeeze a couple of more days out of it, but then the AC goes back on.
9: The one thing I look at, and I'm considering bouncing in the next week or two, is that I've got the refrigerator that's in the garage, the one that's in the kitchen, but then I have like a half-size beer fridge and freezer in my office that I almost never use. I don't even know if I keep anything in there right now, but it's always full. And I put it down there because I thought, wouldn't it be neat to be at my computer and then reach over and grab a beer? But also, like, how long am I down there drinking? Like, what am I doing? Am I Hemingway? So it's just sitting there running round the clock endlessly with nothing in it. I don't use it. I need to just bounce it.
8: The devices that are driving up your energy bill without you knowing it. High electricity bills, obviously, in the summertime because of your air conditioning. Many homes are surprised the amount of energy that is actually being used that they're not thinking about. And they're using, and this energy is being consumed around the clock. And nobody's using the stuff. It says from forgotten chargers to aging appliances, hidden power drains can slowly push your utility costs higher and higher every month. Here's what they've got. These are secretly driving up your energy bill. Stream Team. Streaming boxes, cable boxes, DVRs, gaming consoles, even some TVs can continue using electricity long after you've turned off the screen. I'm going to turn off my cable box every time because what is that? I got to reboot every time. You can't do that.
9: Well, that Xfinity thing says, bienvenue. You're like, ah, and a good day to you, sir.
8: Many stay connected to the internet, download updates, remain partially active day and night. Unplug them when you're away or using a smart power strip to cut down on unnecessary energy use. Phone chargers may seem harmless, but they still draw small amounts of power when left plugged in without a device attached to it.
9: What? Well, so I thought it was just a conduit through which electricity flows.
8: That's what I thought.
9: If there's nowhere for it to flow.
8: A charger won't make a huge difference, but several scattered throughout the house can add up over time. Oh, I bet we have 8 or 9 going at all times.
9: I've got available plugs everywhere I go in my house.
8: Yeah, we have chargers in every single room.
9: Yeah,
8: the old refrigerator in the garage could be working much harder than you realize. Aging components and worn insulation make older models less efficient. Essentially, when you're battling...

0: in your house, it tends to be warmer. Therefore, the AC is going to start kicking on more. That's the trade-off that I look at because, yeah, that dehumidifier in the basement, that thing's constantly running. I'm getting like a bucket a day, right?
1: Yeah. I bet there's somebody out there who has like a whole house humidifier and is running a dehumidifier in the basement. Let it eat.
0: Oh, yeah. We had the HVAC guy in, the heating versus air conditioning guy in about a month ago. And just to check over everything, make sure everything's good. And he goes, you could probably turn the humidifier off during the summer. I was like, oh, yeah, I forgot to do that. Yeah, forgot to do that.
1: Yeah.
0: Turn. Hold on. All right. We got to take a break. Hang on. The devices that are driving up your energy bill, and you probably don't even know. That charger thing is going to honk me for the rest of the day. When I get home today, I'm going to walk into every room. Yep, costing me money. Yep, costing me money.
1: You guys, I have a battery bank charging in my garage, so I'm always charging like all the DeWalt batteries, at work batteries, power batteries. I'm sure that's costing me a lot of money.
0: I have two of those.
1: Like, I have a motorcycle charger that's constantly plugged in, even when the bike isn't.
0: Why would you have that? How often do you have to charge a motorcycle?
1: Yeah, it's a trickle charger, so if you're like not going to ride for a couple of weeks, just or like a couple of days, just plug it in. Keep the battery health tip top. I had to buy a new battery this year because the other one was bad, so I want to keep it nice because they're expensive.
0: How much is a motorcycle battery?
1: It was like $120, $130.
0: So considerably cheaper than a car battery.
1: Yeah, but also like. Oh. It's supposed to, I don't know if it actually works, it's supposed to keep the battery healthier longer.
0: Okay.
1: But if, like, your motorcycle has a security system, mine doesn't, but if it did, it would be constantly pinging off your battery even when you're not riding the bike. Which All right. seems like a design flaw.
0: A little bit. All right, we'll look at the other devices around the house that are driving up your energy bill. Here's some autograph. Well, see, all those blondes in the black cars, they're here for him.
1: Why didn't this get more traction on, like, classic rock back in the day? I mean, Turn Up the Radio is going to be a hit for now forever, but right. This is still, it almost sounds the same.
0: Acapella? Will they wrap this up with an acapella version?
1: Oh, yeah.
0: They might have been a little too slick. And they were keyboard heavy at the time. Early 83?
1: 83.
0: 83, 84. So then you got your Motley Crue's and you got your Rats. So it was a little bit dirtier, And they were a little too slick and they were way too keyboard heavy. And that's not what people were looking for.
1: But I feel like Turn Up the Radio and Blondes and Black Cars is like Give Me All Your Lovin' and Legs. I mean, it's two sides of the same coin. Mm-hmm. They both sound great.
0: Yeah, I think all of their songs are pretty much the same, if I'm not mistaken. All right, we'll get to your energy bill next.
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4: 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And a lot of times we'll say, well, you know, it would really help if we saw the room. We'll come out to the house and help you. 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If you say, I want the whole room, we can coordinate everything. 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
7: Congratulations to April Mitchell from Niles. 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You want to know more about April? 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Morgan Reed will reintroduce you to today's real rocker of the day. 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You can still be the real rocker of the day. Esteemed company.
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7: 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If Drum Love can do it, so can you. 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Getting warm on Sunday with a high of 86, 90 plus on Monday.
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7: Oh, here we go. We're talking about things that are running up your utility, your energy bill. It's not just the AC. The garage refrigerator, unfortunately, also makes the list. That's probably my favorite thing that is tapping into the grid.
9: Find me something else to take off the grid.
7: I'll literally almost cut everything else out except for the garage fridge. I worked in refrigeration for a very large appliance manufacturer. I say that the new fridge will not save you any money. The circa 1997 fridge will continue to run for the next 20 years. You buy a new one, you will not only spend way too much, but you will spend again in another 5 years and so on. Keep the old fridge. Nobody builds them that lasts anymore, says Cubicle Nate. Yeah, what about energy efficiency, right? Aren't the new fridges more energy efficient?
9: Do we know this?
7: I don't know. That's why I'm asking him. The little yellow tag they put on there says it is. They're like, it'll cost you $17 a year or $67 a year to run this refrigerator.
9: I had to run it at Home Depot yesterday, and I saw a refrigerator. Dude, I kid you not, on sale, $4,000. $4,000.
7: Yeah, when they're putting that little yellow tag on there for how much it's going to cost you a year, that's inside the house under controlled, you know, a pretty steady temperature. That garage fridge, that man is working hard in the summertime.
9: Right.
7: And that man is also working hard in the wintertime, too. For some reason, and I don't know why, maybe Cubicle Nate could explain this. If I unplug my garage fridge in the wintertime when it's cold, everything in there freezes. But if I leave it plugged in and running, nothing freezes.
9: I like my house fridge is all clean and pristine, and you keep the coils clean and sweep underneath it. The garage fridge, I'm pretty sure the entire back inch of that thing is just dust along the back side of it.
7: Oh, yeah.
9: Clogging up those coils, but it runs like a dream.
7: Yeah.
9: Like a dream.
7: Never clean it. Like, I unplugged it last winter and because I was testing my theory for some dumb reason. I don't know why. But I unplugged it and I had a bunch of things explode in there. A bunch of cans explode. I'm like, well, I guess that's just the way it is now. I still haven't cleaned it up.
9: Yes, the newer ones are more energy efficient. I have an old freezer I got 30 years ago from a restaurant I worked at. It's a stand-up freezer. The thing never breaks down. It would cost me more to get a new one. I think that's where the savings comes in, is like you're going to spend
7: more
9: $1,200 for a new fridge than you would have saved in the long run if you just let the other one eat.
7: Are you talking about a deep freeze, though? Deep freezes, I don't think, are that expensive. I think they're only like $400. I've had the same deep freeze since my wife and I bought our first house. I still have the same stand-up deep freeze. That's the second thing I would have to keep. Instead of, you know, if they said, you need to take some of the stuff off the grid here, pal.
9: Oh,
7: I got to keep the garage fridge and the deep freeze.
9: Cubicle Nate, there you go. There's your guy. Yeah, I would rather spend $10 a month on running an old fridge than spend $2,000 every 5 years. Your fridge is essentially a heat pump, which is exactly why it will keep the temperature regulated exactly where it needs to be. Huh. That's why you unplug it in the wintertime. It just becomes a chest.
7: Yeah. Things that are running up your energy bill. The desktop, the computer, the office, the desktop computers, the monitors, the printers, other home office gear. They keep sipping electricity even when you're done for the day. Equipment left running overnight can steadily increase your monthly energy costs.
9: So wait, the printer that I keep plugged in downstairs and connected to the internet that I only use twice a year?
7: Mm-hmm. Activating sleep settings and shutting devices down after work can make a noticeable difference. See, as soon as you throw that noticeable difference in there, that gets my attention. Your filter.
9: I need to know exactly how much I'm going to save by unplugging all this. If it's like $50 a month, let's have this conversation.
7: It's not going to be $50 a month. It might be $50 a year. A neglected HVAC system has to work overtime to keep your home comfortable. Dirty filters, clogged coils, other maintenance issues force air conditioners to run longer and consume more power. Regular maintenance helps your system run more efficiently and lower cooling costs during the hottest months. Yeah, I told my neighbor the other day, my neighbor was outside. I was like, hey, man, you got to cut that vegetation away. His AC unit outside is like overgrown with stuff. I'm like, yo, you have to cut that down. When our HVAC guy was over like a month ago and he was, you know, just giving us a routine checkup and stuff. And he said, hey, you need to tell your neighbor he needs to cut some feet away from that vegetation that's growing over his air conditioner. I was like, yeah, I keep meeting every time. He goes, well, I'll go knock on his door now. I said, no, we don't have that sort of relationship. I said, I'll catch him when he's outside. He's like, well, you need to go over and tell him. That thing's working 10 times harder than it should. But then I felt like I was like accusing him of something. I'm like, hey, you got to cut that down. He's like, oh, I know it's unsightly. And I'm like, no, it's not unsightly. I don't care. It's on the other side of my fence. I'm just telling you that your AC is working 10 times harder than it needs to be. Things that are driving up your energy bill. Smarter homes. Smart speakers. Oh, no. Security cameras. Routers. Oh, no. Boosters. Oh, no. Thermostats. Oh, no.
9: I've got those Google Nest things plugged in all over the place.
7: Other connected devices never really clock out. Individually, they don't use that much electricity, but they are creating constant background energy loads. Disconnecting the devices you rarely use and upgrading older equipment can help prevent the small drains from becoming a big expense. I'm trying to run like an inventory through my head right now. How many things do I have plugged in each room?
9: Dude, I don't know. In my bedroom, every plug is taken. Guys, I switched to an all-in-one washer-dryer combo. Save me $50 a month on electric bills, says FedEx man.
7: Is that true? That's cool.
9: You can get a kilowatt meter that plugs into the socket the device plugs into the meter. That will tell you what the device's draw is. I've seen videos of old fridges running outside with a door off that are as efficient as a new one. The brick for a charger is AC to DC converter. It's always some sort of electricity. Not to mention, everything has a light, whether it's on, whether it's off, says Rumpel Foreskin. Hey, I had to replace the light in my shower yesterday.
7: I don't even know what this question is. Quick toss-up question for you, Jason. If you had to choose between your favorite spatula ever and your fridge, which one do you keep? Says Drum Love.
9: Do you have a favorite spatula?
7: I do.
9: Well, of course you do.
7: I know
9: you have a mini whisk you're a big fan of. Tell me about your favorite spatula.
7: They're going to cremate me with that mini whisk. I am taking that one till the day I die. The spatula is just a regular spatula. Unfortunately, RIP, my friend, the stinking dog ate it last week.
9: Oh.
7: Yeah. Boy, I'm glad I said stinking because I got real hot again just remembering the fact that the dog had eaten it. Somebody had left it on the stove after they had scraped out their morning egg pan where they burn the egg to the pan every single morning and then use the spatula to scrape it up. And then the egg was stuck to the spatula and the dog said, oh, look, it's an egg sickle, and then ate it like a popsicle but chewed on the stick, which was in turn the... I would get rid of my refrigerator way before I got rid of my favorite spatula. Hey. I have the worst fridge in the world.
9: Hey, do you ever see that thing on TV for that little skillet you can get where the egg just glides, it's like a copper top, and the egg just glides along like ice skates on top of
7: it?
9: Yeah,
7: and then you wonder, what is the coating and what is it putting into that egg?
9: Yeah, do you think it works?
7: It probably works, but I mean, sure. You know, like rain on a waxed car hood, but what is in that coating that's now transferring to your food? That's why they always tell you, don't buy nonstick cookware. Ever, because of the what it releases that goes into your food. There's been a million studies that'll tell you that nonstick is terrible for you. But yeah, I have a GE refrigerator, and it is the worst refrigerator I've ever had in my life. It is terrible. And it's so poorly designed. It's got shelves, right? So the shelves are there. It's got the glass shelves. And so it's got, there's, you know, like, instead of one shelf that goes all the way across... Right? Like one whole shelf that goes all the way across the fridge. It's the big French door.
9: Yeah.
7: Right? They have two shelves.
9: Okay. I know what you're talking about.
7: There's no support in the middle.
9: All right.
7: So it's so when you put heavy stuff on there, it pulls the frame out of the back. And so the screw doesn't fit in there. And so I called them and I was like, yo, this is the worst refrigerator I've ever had. GE 30 Rock. And so they said, we'll send somebody out. And the guy came out and he looked at it. He goes, yeah, the screw's not big enough. It's been stripped out. I said, okay, how do we fix this? And he goes, well, I might have to, I mean, you know, I'm obviously going to have to put it up the ladder, the GE ladder. And he goes, they're not going to do anything about it. He said, this is,
10: I'm taking this all the way to Jack Donaghy.
7: He said, this is a new fridge situation and they're not going to do it. I said, but it's a design flaw. It's their crappy refrigerator, their crappy $3,000 refrigerator. And he's like, they're not going to respond. And I said, so what happens? He goes, buy a new fridge or learn to live with it. He goes, oh, absolutely. I'll be back if they give me the green light. But he goes, I'll tell you right now, their customer, it ain't going to happen. And so, so like every 6 months, and yesterday was the day, my wife will text and say, everything fell in the refrigerator. So I have to pull the two top shelves, the four top shelves out, and then pull out the screw, and then I have to wrap it in tape, and then I have to screw it back in there, and then it'll hold for another 4 or 6 months, and then eventually it'll strip itself out again, and then I have to go through that whole same routine all over again.
9: Can you just put like a bigger screw in there?
7: He said it'll cut into whatever else is in there. He said if you get just a little bit too big, it'll, whatever's behind it, it'll cut into it. That's what I said. I'll just go get a bigger screw. And he goes, but you don't know what's behind that. I'm like, no, I'm not the guy.
9: So what could possibly be behind it?
7: I don't know. Do I take that chance?
9: Because if you do something wrong, you just ruin the fridge.
7: Then I definitely have to buy a new fridge, or I could keep wrapping it in tape every 6 months.
9: And just, I'm trying to think how you would find out what's behind there, because that would be like, I'd start to have to look at like diagrams and hit forums and Facebook pages.
7: Yeah, even the refrigerator repair guy's like, well, I don't know. I'm like, boy, that seems like something you should know, but okay. I thought about getting what is that, expanding foam, spraying it in there and then hurry it up, put the screw in there. But what's the expanding foam going to push out?
9: Man, I would eat the new fridge cost at that point. The repetition of doing that would just grind my gears raw, so skinny fat ass.
7: Yeah, it's not that it's a pain in the ass or anything. It's just the fact that I have to do it.
10: Hey, Jason, don't get a GE washer either. Piece of crap.
7: Yeah, I know that now. Yeah, I don't. I certainly learned that lesson. That's the first GE thing that we've ever bought.
9: I just know the new fridge that I got, already, I'm going to have to replace it. The deal I got's going to bite me for sure.
7: That's also part of the problem. You're like,
9: Uber Geek Gabe. Oh, yeah, this is the other thing. Toothpicks might hold the screw in. You jam it full of toothpicks.
7: Oh, yeah, I do that with, like, cabinet doors all the time. Yeah.
9: You cut them off, and that'll hold everything.
7: I've got one cabinet door at the other house that every 6 months I have to break off toothpicks in there. All right, 888-545-5655.
9: Can you try, like, a fatter screw but not a longer screw?
7: That's what I said. And he's like, you literally don't know how tightly that's compacted in the back.
9: Oh, it can't be that.
7: That's what
9: it's
7: I thought,
9: it's
7: too.
9: It's not a Porsche.
7: But again, am I in the mood to just wrap this in tape?
9: Yeah.
7: Or am I in the mood to spend another $3,000 for a refrigerator?
9: It's a big gamble.
7: Right. And by the way, when you do it, it shuts it down immediately, which means that afternoon, what do I have to do?
9: Mm-hmm.
7: Go buy a refrigerator. Yeah. So I've learned to take 8 minutes out of every 6 months and wrap a screw in some tape. All right, 888-545-5655. Sports next.
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18: Among our top stories, Congressman Rudy Yockum spoke out on the House floor earlier this week condemning the rash of violence against police officers in Northwest Indiana.
19: 3 officers have been shot in the line of duty in the past 2 months in the region. The 2nd District Representative said in a statement, quote, "If you target our officers, you'll face justice." He says, "For too long, we've seen officers who protect us demonized while excuses are made for career criminals who terrorize our communities." Yockum says he's grateful the 3 survived, but survival is not safety. Sean Simney, MNC News.
18: And the St. Joseph County Police say hundreds of tax warrants that were recently mailed to residents are, in fact, legitimate.
20: The department is reminding people it's smart to question any unexpected request for money, but says these notices are real. The warrants include payment instructions, the amount owed, daily interest charges, and a phone number for questions. Residents can also pay through the county's official online payment system. Brian Ford, MNC News.
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22: 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Sunday, 2 o'clock, it's the Brickyard 400 in Indianapolis. 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
7: Hey, we'll get to the most expensive music video of all time. You want to put a price point on how much do you think the most expensive music video of all time cost?
9: If I'm remembering my pop-up video trivia, is it Michael Jackson, Scream?
7: Dude, you have any idea how many videos he has in the most expensive videos of all time?
9: I think when it came out back, what was it, 93, 94, somewhere in there, that was the most expensive video that had ever been made. And I remember watching it thinking, this doesn't even look that cool.
7: Here we go. We'll just hit this really quick. And then we have
9: I see no low riders. I see no girls.
7: And then we have a quick round of, is this cheating? Bottom to the top. Here we go. Larger Than Life from the Backstreet Boys. That's the one where I think they're dressed up as like robots or toys or something. $2.1 million. If it was made today, it would cost $4 million. They adjust the money spent on the video into today's dollars as well. Bad from Michael Jackson.
9: I don't remember anything about that music video. Was that the fight in the...
7: No, was that Beat It? Billie Jean. Who was the...
9: What's Bad?
7: What's the one where they got tied together with the knives? That wasn't Bad, was it? The production won numerous awards, recognized as one of the greatest videos ever made, cost $2.2 million when it was created. Today, dollars, $6.2 million. Most expensive music videos ever made. It's all coming back to me now from Celine Dion. Yeah, I got nothing on that one either. Two versions of the video filmed in 1996 at a castle in Prague. It cost $2.3 million to make. Today, it would have cost $4.7 million. Another Jackson. What's it going to be? Busta Rhymes featuring Janet Jackson. $2.4 million to produce the year it was made. Today, $4.6 million. It doesn't really matter from Janet Jackson is next up on the list. $4.7 million if it was made today. Most expensive music videos ever made. Heartbreaker from Mariah Carey. I believe Jay-Z was on that song. Video was made for $2.5 million, $4.7 million today.
9: Oh, man, I bet California Love has got to be up there just from the sheer volume because they did the whole Mad Max Beyond Thunderdome.
7: Too Legit to Quit from MC Hammer. Good for him. Made in 1991, $2.5 million. If it was made today, $5.9 million. Victory by Puff Daddy. The song's music video was directed by the director of 2003's Texas Chainsaw Massacre remake. The original 7-minute video features Danny DeVito and Dennis Hopper. Really?
9: Michael Jackson's Bad was filmed like a parking garage. My grandfather was a backup dancer in the video.
7: Well, that made us all feel wildly old.
9: Yeah.
7: Your grandfather, huh? $2.7 million, $5.3 million today. Rolling from Limp Bizkit.
9: Hey.
7: Most expensive music videos ever made. Celebs like Ben Stiller.
9: I was going to say, this is where all the cameos started racking up the money.
7: Paulie Shore was in there, right?
9: Yep.
7: The video was shot in New York on top of the World Trade Center South Tower. Expensive cars were also a flashy addition to the feature. It cost $3 million to make. If they made it today, $5.6 million. Feels like I'm falling in love from Coldplay. Made today. They said $3.5 million if it was made today, $3.5 million. Make Me Like You from Gwen Stefani would cost about $5.3 million to make today. Another Michael Jackson, You Rock My World. I don't even remember that song. Cost $4 million to make at the time, $7.3 million if they made it today. Black or White from Michael Jackson.
9: There you go.
7: $9.4 million if it was made today. Now, here you go. Here's where you start getting into the epics. Estranged from Guns N' Roses.
9: Who doesn't love to throw on Estranged?
7: It cost $5 million at the time. Special effects played a huge role, as did the location.
9: Wasn't that one where Slash does the guitar solo rising up out of the ocean?
7: I don't know. The video bounces around from concert footage in Munich to choreographed performances in city streets. Axl Rose leaping from a ship and being rescued by helicopter.
9: That's right.
7: If they made this video today, cost $5 million at the time. It would be $11 million today. Bedtime Story from Madonna. Estimated $10.5 million. Express Yourself from Madonna. Also one of the most expensive music videos ever made. If they made it today, it would have cost $13 million. Die Another Day from Madonna is on the list. $10.9 million it was made today. And the most expensive, Scream from Michael Jackson and Janet Jackson.
9: Yep.
7: The budget, $7 million. Janet Jackson said it was supposed to be filmed spending 3 days. That wouldn't be the case. If made today, the estimated cost of the video would be $14.8 million.
9: Yeah, I don't remember anything special about it other than the fact that that was the big thing. Like, it's the most expensive one. That was that.
7: Was she like a zombie? Was there a zombie aspect to that?
9: There was a double. It was part of that double album, right? Past, present, and future, or whatever it was, and that was some of the new stuff he dumped on there. And that was supposed to pretty much foot the bill for his defense in the 90s, if I'm starting to remember things.
7: Yeah.
9: Yeah, but the video is just, it's like anti-gravity. Maybe that was why they filmed some of it, that plane that goes up in the air and has zero gravity for a little bit.
7: Oh, okay. All right. Now I remember the video. All right, let's play around. A quick round. Is this cheating? According to a relationship expert, is liking an Instagram post considered cheating? The question has gone viral, especially amongst Gen Z kids. Now a relationship expert is weighing in.
9: It depends on whose Instagram picture it is. If it's an ex-girlfriend,
7: you're pushing it.
9: Yeah, they certainly are.
7: This relationship expert says, I deal with this constantly with Gen Z. They can be dating somebody, but then their partner is liking stories and pictures of someone else. And a lot of Gen Z kids are experiencing it as an act of betrayal or infidelity. Now, infidelity, that's a strong word. Betrayal, yes. Infidelity, I don't think you know what infidelity is. This relationship expert says, I think that within every relationship, it's helpful to define what is and what isn't acceptable, and also define what infidelity looks like. Another point is that everybody's feeds are saturated with posts and stories. Sometimes you might be friends with somebody and they're posting something. So just because you see it and you like it, does that mean you're committing some sort of an adultery by liking it? Again, I think we're taking some liberties with the word adultery.
9: I think it all depends on the people, too. Like, there are people that will have a problem if you go to a strip club. There will other people who have no problem with it.
7: Mm-hmm. Whether posting a story specifically for one person to see is a healthy way to get somebody's attention. It's all driven by anxiety. And that's true. First of all, you're just focusing on the physical thing, which I know is how most relationships start, right? But it's not coming from a confident place. Why are you posting these pictures to get these likes? Oh, basically, she's saying, why are you posting these thirsty pictures?
9: Uh-huh.
7: You shouldn't be posting these thirsty pictures. You need to communicate. You need to make your own desires known. Find out within yourself, why am I posting these? is the attention that important to me?
9: My wife has just had to deal with the fact that every picture I post of myself is thirsty because that's just how I am.
7: You know, if you're an old white woman with your mirrored sunglasses on taking another selfie in the car, why? We know why you're doing it. So does your husband. So do your kids. All right, 888-545-5655. Welcome to Friday. We got to get to stupid people doing stupid things in just a couple of minutes.
9: Like, if your wife saw you still liking, like, the same picture of the same girl over, like, one girl's pictures, she's going to wonder, oh, what's happening here?
7: Mm-hmm.
9: Not everybody has a separate show account to do that from. I forget sometimes.
7: We've got a 48-year-old man who is practicing a religious ritual, he says, is warding off death. Authorities say, nah, you know what? We respect what you're doing here, but you can't do it. You can't. Kind of a bad look for the town. And a couple of old people severely beat their neighbor over a dispute over the property line. This is a wildly violent story. And a crime committed by a 70-year-old and a 72-year-old. And they beat up somebody even older than they are. We'll get to both of these stories here in just a second. And we'll squeeze in some of your texts next.
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7: 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Real Rocker of the Day coming up at 10:30 this morning. Morgan Reed will reintroduce you to April. She's also got the 90s at noon coming up at noon. 60 minutes of nothing but 90s. Friday edition tends to rock a little bit harder. So if that's what you need to help you get you halfway through the last day of the work week, check it out at noon on 103.9 The Bear. Weather-wise, weekend looks great. Got a slight chance of maybe a pop-up thunderstorm late in the day on Sunday. Otherwise, it's sunshine, 79 today. This isn't mild, right? We wouldn't call this mild, or is it mild? It's not cooler. It's not hot. Okay, maybe it is mild.
9: It's fine. It's fine.
7: A mild weekend temperature-wise, 79 today, 81 tomorrow. Things will start to heat back up on Sunday. Sunshine in 86. Again, might get that thunderstorm later in the evening. The hot will continue on Monday. It looks like a high of 93 with more chances for thunderstorms, and that'll cool things off. Tuesday through Friday, looks like most of the work week next week, mid to upper 80s.
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7: All right, 888-545-5655. Welcome to Friday. We're almost there. I don't know what this we're talking about a relationship expert on whether or not liking an Instagram post is cheating or not. And then she gets into the area of, well, what about fishing for likes on Instagram with a thirst pic? Is that cheating? Trying to get the applause of other fellas or ladies? Is that cheating?
9: Yeah, you're probably getting close.
7: She said the first thing you need to do is ask yourself, why? Why do I need this? Why do I need this sort of applause from the internet? But they keep using the word adultery. Wussy Boy says, no, you're not committing adultery by liking. What you're doing is putting your hand up in a room, showing everyone who cares to look at what you are looking at. So technically, you are definitely being disrespectful to your partner by letting the world know you're into this. Yeah, there's also that aspect. Well, also, right?
9: Oh, so your husband out there liking pictures on Instagram.
7: Yeah, you're liking thirsty pics, and somebody else sees that, you know, Warren Cluck likes this.
9: Whoa. I feel like if you ask or say anything, it's going to be turned back on you for being insecure, says B-Rad.
7: Well, yeah, because obviously that person's going to get defensive pretty quick, right?
9: Yeah. What are you liking this for?
7: Doesn't mean anything.
9: No.
7: It's a very thirsty picture.
9: What are you being insecure about?
7: I just like, you know, exposed boobs. Is that a crime? Is that a crime?
9: What's a little side boob on the internet? It's harmless. Harmless.
7: See how quickly you get defensive.
9: You know, it's funny, though. You forget the fact that you can look and not like.
7: Most people don't know that.
9: You can look at something, enjoy it, appreciate it, move on with your day. You don't need to automatically give it your stamp of like,
7: But people don't think that because the whole thing is based on likes and acknowledgement and applause.
9: Yeah, I know.
7: If you post a picture on Instagram, why are you doing that?
9: Get likes.
7: I want people to like me, right? I want people to acknowledge what I've done here. 888-545-5655.
21: They're out there. Stupid people doing stupid things with the Jason Lee and Kluck Show.
7: A months-long mystery has been solved outside of a Michigan cemetery. 48-year-old man by the name of Dwight has been arraigned this week on one count of illegally dumping animal remains. The remains kept turning up at the entrance of a cemetery. Police received multiple reports going all the way back to March about the animal carcasses turning up, mostly red snapper fish. You're like, okay, that's easy. You can buy it in the grocery store, right? Save the bones, you know, whatever. Mm-hmm. And pigeons. I don't like the pigeons because that means you had to kill the pigeon yourself.
9: Yep.
7: You can't go buy a pigeon at the grocery store and then chuck it. The animal remains were left near the gates of the cemetery. Detectives used a mix of investigative work and technology to identify the 48-year-old Dwight. They asked him to come down to the station, and he did. He explained that the remains were part of his personal religious practice he uses to protect himself from death.
9: Oh. Of course. Why didn't you say so?
7: Police stressed that while they respect everybody's right to practice their religion, you can't leave animal carcasses laying around town. They did have to charge the guy. They said the charge was strictly about unlawful disposal of animal remains. He was released on $600 bond. He'll be back in court in a couple of weeks. This is a violent, brutal story committed by old people against even older people. A property line dispute in Virginia landed an old couple in jail. The old couple...
9: I'm just trying to think, like, what's the strength here?
7: Lewis and Gail, 70 and 72 years old, are being held without bond after a fight with their 73-year-old neighbor. Officers responded to a report of a fight. They found the victim unconscious in his home, severe bruising, cuts, and active bleeding. Investigators believe that he was beat with a hammer.
9: Sheesh.
7: Because of the marks left behind on him. And they matched it to, well, a hammer that belonged to the old couple. It says the marks matching the tool's head and claw. So they beat him with both sides of the stick. Detectives also say that the 73-year-old man's finger was bitten.
9: What is going on with these seniors?
7: And the husband admitted to gouging the man's eye. The victim needed 6 stitches, suffered a concussion, and a skull injury. Police say the damage may be permanent. The couple remains in jail without bail. That's how seriously they're taking this crime. Hey, man, you're in your 70s. Hey, chill out, man. You don't have much time left. Why spend it in jail?
9: Do you think you could run after somebody with a hammer? Like, what kind of damage that's going to do?
7: So please be careful. They're out there. Stupid people doing stupid things. We'll get some entertainment news in a minute.
9: Tom Holland proves that he could be one of the whitest guys ever to pop up on an episode of Hot Ones. He's also plugging a new movie he's working on right now. The Morning Show on Apple TV Plus is coming in for an ending. All is not well. The Black Panther estate of the late Chadwick Boseman. We're getting our Stewie spinoff. We have more cast members. And time is being very unkind to our friends of the Beach Boys and Bon Jovi.
7: And David Lee Roth, we think.
9: Yeah.
7: We'll also take a look at a couple of trailers that dropped yesterday. You came in the studio in the middle of the show after watching it and said, man, I hate to admit it, but you're right. It's somebody that we're tired of. It's a character we're tired of seeing.
9: But the movie every time you're like,
7: I'll check it out. Yeah. And also, I guess this is where we're at, America. Who does the White House call to the White House when they need an expert to review the UFO files before they release them to the public?
9: I still don't believe this.
7: Oh, I believe it.
9: Call anybody you want.
7: I believe everything now. anymore. Nothing is outside the bounds of reality.
9: I guess not.
7: We'll find out who the White House called in to review the UFO files before you got to take a look at them when we get some entertainment news next.
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7: One, maybe two more days of leaving the AC alone. We will return to the air conditioning on Sunday. Sunshine 79 today. Sunshine 81 tomorrow. 86 with some sunshine on Sunday. Even hotter. 90 plus it looks like on Monday, and then cooling down next week.
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9: Tom Holland, he is our Spider-Man, and he is currently making the rounds, promoting his appearance with Spider-Man Brand New Day. And he's talking about a movie he's working on right now. He said it's his most demanding role yet. He's going to portray legendary dancer Fred Astaire in the upcoming biopic about the man's life. He said he's got so much work to do to try and do Fred proud. He is doing all the dancing, no doubles. He said, I'm doing all of the dancing myself, and I plan on shooting them all the dance sequences in one take. That's how Fred would have done it. That's how I'm going to do it. Despite getting his start in Billy Elliot, the musical,

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Atreyu, 103.9 The Bear. What's up, you guys? Morgan Reed here. Happy New Music Friday. I cannot think of a better way to kick off the weekend than listening to some brand new music. Today, we will be checking out new stuff from The Strokes, along with everything else that's hitting today. Gonna be a very busy weekend on my end here. A bunch of music stuff. If we're not friends already on social media, do come find me. I will be posting plenty over the next couple of days, and I would love to have you over there hanging out with me over the weekend as well. So we're gonna get it started the right way, though. Van Halen, Hot for Teacher, the most iconic drumline in any rock song. And if you have not already, do go check out the Drumeo video for this. It is incredible, I'm telling you.

0: Drew Cage is somewhere right now seething with rage because I was trapped on 103.9 The Bear. I don't know what's happening anymore here, you guys. Just when I thought we were finally done talking about Cyclospora, maybe just a little bit, the FDA says there is another Cyclospora outbreak. This is a completely different source. It is the same parasite, but they have no idea what's causing this other one. So I had to play it safe yesterday. I ordered Burger King with nothing on it, dude. Just a plain burger. What kind of world are we living in where I can't even get a Whopper because I'm scared of vegetables, dude? So text me 574-254-1039. What is the food you're refusing to eat right now? What a fun summer this has been.
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0: Greetings, Grace, 103.9 The Bear. I think this is pretty cool. Johnny Depp surprised fans at San Diego Comic-Con the other day by showing up in costume as Ebenezer Scrooge for a brand new gothic version of A Christmas Carol, and I'm interested. But what did make me laugh is the headline said, Johnny Depp, unrecognizable as Ebenezer Scrooge. And it looked like Johnny Depp, completely recognizable. He just had gray mutton chops, that's it. So I am still excited to see what director Ty West does with a darker take on the Christmas story, but, you know, maybe don't use the adjective unrecognizable. He just looked like a pirate grandpa.
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That rock from Breaking Benjamin, 103.9 The Bear. If you've been wondering where even more from Breaking Benjamin is, I'm going to tell you we're getting real close here. They have confirmed that their new album is finished. They've got their masters they're working on. They're putting the final touches on the artwork. We still have not gotten that official album announcement just yet, but as soon as it drops, I'll let you know.

0: Judas Priest, 103.9 The Bear. I love hearing people talk about getting older because nobody seems to have the same answer. We got an interview from Mick Jagger, who turns 83 years young this weekend. He says getting older isn't much fun at all. You can still do what you love. You just got to be a little bit more careful about it. And then we've got an interview from AC/DC's Brian Johnson, who is pushing 80 himself right now, saying he's actually enjoying being older more because he's just stopped caring. He has stopped caring what people think, and he doesn't take life so seriously. And I think there's probably some truth in both of those answers there. So some wise, wise words from some old, old rockers. Whatever they're doing, though, obviously it's working. There are not many people in their late 70s and early 80s still walking out to, like, what, 60,000 people a night for their shows. So somehow they keep doing it. Of course, we've got AC/DC going to be here September 4th, Notre Dame Stadium. Will you be there? 574-254-1039. And for those of you who sent in a bunch of keywords yesterday for Free Ticket Thursday, please do keep your eyes to your phones. Those winner notifications should be going out here very soon.
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Kerosene by The Warning, 103.9 The Bear. I gotta say, happy birthday to one of the greatest voices rock has ever heard. Chris Cornell would have turned 62 years old this week. You know, whether it was Soundgarden or Audioslave or his solo work, I think nobody sounded quite like him. It's Audioslave up now.

0: Sleep Theory 103.9 The Bear. We got Keanu Reeves coming to the area, and you can actually meet him. His band Dogstar is going to be playing Friday, August 28th at Silver Creek Event Center at Four Winds, New Buffalo, and they rip. Let me tell you what. We've got a VIP soundcheck experience up for grabs for you. You're going to be getting into the Dogstar soundcheck. You get to meet them. You get to snap a photo with them, score some VIP merch, and then you get to stick around for the awesome show. You can text me the word STAR. That is STAR to 574-254-1039 for your chance to win.
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Freak on a Leash, 103.9 The Bear, 90s at noon. Congratulations to Jonathan Davis. He is officially a married man now, ladies. The Korn frontman tied the knot with Brittany Parisi earlier this month in a wedding inspired by the same painting he proposed in front of. How romantic. We got Alice in Chains from 1992 heading your way. One of my favorite albums of all time. This is off of Dirt. It's Damn That River.

0: Live 103.9 The Bear, it's 90s at noon. Some very cool news. The next class for the Hollywood Walk of Fame has been announced. And rock fans, we're doing all right. Linkin Park, the Smashing Pumpkins, and the Ramones are finally getting started, which feels very overdue, especially the Ramones, because you can 100% make the argument that without them, punk rock looks completely different. And I think that a whole lot of the bands that we play probably wouldn't exist the way that they do without them. So these ceremonies are going to be happening sometime next year. We're just going to have to wait and see who shows up.
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0: Rob Zombie, 103.9 The Bear, it's 90s at noon right now. You know, if you have been chasing down that Green Day guitar tone since about, 1994, Billy Joe Armstrong is making it all a little bit easier for us Green Day super fans. There is a brand new Marshall Signature amp based on the tone from the album Dookie, and there is a beautiful Radiant Red Epiphone Les Paul Jr. to go right along with it at a price point of only $650, too, by the way. I don't think you guys know how insane that is for such a beautiful guitar. My Les Paul Jr. is one of my favorite things that I own. Mine is all black, though, so not as cool as the red color. Might have to pick one up. One of the top comments online did make me laugh, though. It says, I hope it doesn't make it sound like Dookie, and I think that's literally the entire point of the amp. If you're curious what that thing sounds like, Billy Joe Armstrong does have a demo up on YouTube. You can just search up the Marshall Green Day amp, and it'll pop right up, and they nailed that thing.
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1: From Ashes to New, 103.9 The Bear, with some Guns N' Roses on the way next week. Tinley Park, Illinois, Guns N' Roses are going to be playing July 29th. Today is going to be the last day you can get entered for some bonus tickets to be there for free on 103.9 The Bear. You can text me the word ROSES. That is ROSES to 574-254-1039. Good luck.

0: Deftones 103.9 The Bear. We are getting a new concert film on the way from Ghost. This one's a little bit different than the last one, though. It is called Too Big to Rig, and instead of showing the performance, it spends a lot of time behind the scenes with the crew that somehow makes these massive Ghost productions happen every single night. So, kind of like Green Day's Bullet in a Bible, but for ghosts. And I love stuff like this. Anybody can point a camera at a concert, show me the people building the stage, hauling the gear, making sure every costume change and every explosion happens on time. That's the part you never get to see. And that's the part that I do. And it is an underappreciated job sometimes. So, really cool that Ghost is putting the spotlight on those people. The trailer is out now over on YouTube. You can go give it a watch. And the movie is going to be hitting theaters August 26th.
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Evanescence 1039 The Bear. We have a new live video from Stained from their upcoming Break the Cycle 25th anniversary live release. They are bringing that anniversary tour to Ruoff on September 26th down in Noblesville. And I may still have one last pair of tickets. If you want them to be yours, text me the word Stained. You guys always spell it wrong. I gotta let you know that it is STAIND right now at 574-254-1039.

Lake day, beach day, download the 103.9 The Bear app and take us with you. We're out of PTO, so it's about as close to the water as we're going to get. 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

0: Black Label Society, Name and Blood here on 103.9 The Bear. It is New Music Friday, and there's something for just about everybody out today. The Who are back with Hun, featuring Johnny Hawkins from Nothing More. We've got The Strokes' return with their first album in 6 years, and Foreigner. If you want to check this out, they have a live record that was literally recorded in New York during a rainstorm, which is kind of a cool story on its own. And for my heavier crowd, because I know you're out there and I don't want to leave you alone, Meshuggah just dropped remastered versions of Destroy, Erase, Improve, and Catch 33. So if your Friday needs to be, well, a little bit more violent, they have got you covered there. What are you going to be listening to this weekend? Let me know. 574-254-1039.
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New Bear Rock, Five Finger Death Punch, Eye of the Storm, 103.9 The Bear. We are just a week away from Legacy, Five Finger Death Punch's brand new album. Again, they are calling this the heaviest release that they have put out in a long time, and I cannot wait to hear it. That album is going to be getting dropped next Friday, July 31st.

0: Twisted Sister 1039 The Bear. I have got so much stuff to get done over the next couple of weekends. Shows, more shows for me. Sunday, I get to go to Chicago with my man and then coming home. And then it's school time for my kids. Parents, I think we all agree. Why are school supplies so expensive? Why do I have to buy so many pairs of shoes? Socks, where do all the socks go? Have we ever figured it out? Will we ever figure it out? I don't think so. Are you getting your kids ready for school? What grades are they going into? Because I now have a kindergartner and a fifth grader. So both of my kids out of the house all day long. And I'm definitely going to cry watching my son walk into kindergarten with his backpack 10 times bigger than he is. It's cute. It's a rite of passage, but still makes me very sad as a mom. If you haven't already, please go do follow me over on social media and let me know. You can text me 574-254-1039.
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2: Today's real rocker of the day is the wonderful April Mitchell from Niles. 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She says she has been a rocker since the age of two. She loves discovering brand new bands, and she hit about 12 concerts last year. She wants to go to even more this year, and she is about to hit 12 again. 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
1: Yeah. 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Everybody tries to tell me that I'm going through a phase. I don't know if it's a phase, I just wanna feel okay. Yeah, I battle with depression, but the question still remains. Is this post-traumatic stress

I think I'm going nowhere like a rat trapped in a maze. Every wall that I knock down is just a wall that I replace. 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How the will I escape?

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0: 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Hello, man. Happy Friday. How we doing? My name is Drew Cage. Feeling all right? Doing all right? Living all right? 574-254-1039. As always, that's the number. You can use it for stuff if you like. Text it, call it, any of that stuff. It all works. It's a phone number. You know all this. We've been through this before. Drew Cage and the socials. Find me over there. 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

0: 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My friends, we just had a big old free ticket Thursday yesterday, but that does not mean that the free stuff is done. No. You can still register to get yourself in to meet John Wick. Literally, Keanu Reeves has a band. It's called Dogstar. They're going to be playing a show Friday, August 28th, Silver Creek Event Center, Four Winds, New Buffalo. And we got your hookup on a VIP sound check. All you got to do is text the word STAR, S-T-A-R, to 574-254-1039. You get into the sound check, get a photo of the band, VIP merch, all of that stuff. First of all, Keanu Reeves is in this freaking band, the real one. Second of all, Dogstar's new album is pretty solid. Like, their new music is good. Like, check it out if you've never listened to Dogstar. You should. And then, you know, go meet Keanu Reeves. It's free.
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New Bar from 3 Days Grace, 103.9 The Bear. With the insane heat people have been experiencing over the last couple of weeks, man, there's a bunch of new ideas to try to cool people down. One of them is something that we already have right here, and Japan is trying to steal from us and charge $9,000 for it, dude. I'm going to tell you about a potential side hustle that maybe you can make some cash from, depending on where you work. About 15 minutes. Chevelle, it's 103.9 The Bear.

because we at the Bear are regulated by the Federal Communications Commission. We are obligated to make public service announcements from time to time. Here is your PSA. Drink plenty of water this summer. And don't be that guy that starts his mower before 8 a.m. on Saturday, jerk. Michiana's home for real rock. This is Real Rock 103.9, The Bear. The Bear.

0: New Bear Rock from A Perfect Circle, 103.9 The Bear. It's been so hot all over the world lately, man. People are coming up with some wild-ass ideas, and Japan has invented a human refrigerator. For just $9,000, you can climb into a giant metal box to cool off. Congratulations, Japan. You just invented the morgue. This is exactly what this is. The company says just 10 minutes inside helps you fight heat exhaustion. Yeah, and from the outside, it looks like your family is trying to identify the body. But this is the thing, man. This is the thing. Let's just go ahead and start renting out unused slabs at the morgue, dude, for a 15-minute cooldown, $2 a minute, $30 a pop. That seems fair. If you work at a morgue, do this. This is your Airbnb side hustle, man. Like just remember to let them out, I suppose, or don't, I guess. I mean, it is a morgue, so they're going to end up there one way or the other.
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2: 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Ask Jeeves.
1: 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What a time to be alive. 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

New Bear Rock from the... featuring Johnny Hawkins of Nothing More. It's called Lost Soul, 103.9 The Bear. How we doing today, man? Friday, we feeling good. We got big plans for the weekend. Anything going on? Just being a big old slob, sitting around not doing anything. I respect all of that. I respect all of that, my friend. So whatever it is, go ahead, hit me up, 574-254-1039. Drew Cage on the socials. Find me over there, ACDC. It's 103.9 The Bear.

0: Jelly Roll, 103.9 The Bear. Today, my friends, is National Drive-Thru Day. So go celebrate by being too lazy to get out of your own car for dinner. But they ranked a bunch of fast food places on things for their drive-thru, speed being the main one, of course. Taco Bell, on average, tends to have the fastest drive-thru line, while Chick-fil-A has the friendliest line, which I understand, but I will never experience, dude. Chick-fil-A drive-thrus scare me. There's too many people in that thing. Have you seen those? It's like a five-lane interchange just to get up to the window. I've driven in Chicago and Detroit and Los Angeles and a bunch of other big cities, but you will not catch me in the Chick-fil-A drive-thru line. It is too damn scary. It will be my pleasure to go get into the single-file line McDonald's has and eat their chicken-flavored goo that they shape into weird shapes that I've never actually seen on a chicken, because at least I can understand the roadmaps.
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1: It is the 420ish Mind Blower. 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

0: New Bear Rock from Breaking Benjamin, 103.9 The Bear, 574-254-1039. Text me up or get out on the social medias, dude. What's the pettiest reason you've ever ended a relationship with somebody? There's a new study out that says about 23% of people claim they've broken up with someone due to annoying sleep habits, which I don't necessarily understand. Maybe it's because I'm a heavy sleeper and I will not notice anything you do once I have fallen asleep. But they're talking about like things like snoring. People have broken up for being a snorer. Tossing and turning, stealing the covers, watching TV in bed. All reasons people have given for breaking up with somebody, and every single one of those seems kind of silly and petty to me. So I'm curious, man. 574-254-1039, text it up or on the Facebook page. What's the most pettiest way you've ever ended a relationship? Just the most meaningless, trivial, nonsense, bullcrap reason you could possibly imagine, but you went for it. I want to know.
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New Bear Rock from Eva Under Fire, 103.9 The Bear, 5 o'clock on a Friday, dude. How we feeling? My name is Drew Cage, 574-254-1039. As always, text me up and get at it on the socials, Drew Cage across all of those things. If you like, go ahead. I am here for it. 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

0: Limp Bizkit, 103.9 The Bear. It's weird to think Limp Bizkit is bigger now than they are than they were back when Nookie came out. Because those of us who are of a certain age will remember how big that Nookie thing was. I did it all for the Nookie. Was on bumper stickers and like weird t-shirts your dad would wear to work out. It was a whole thing. It was a big old cultural moment right there. I cannot wait for the Limp Bizkit documentary. More so the Fred Durst documentary, because that dude is such a weird guy. Have you ever seen any of the movies that Fred Durst has directed? He's directed movies. They're weird and not necessarily great. It's got a, there's like one where John Travolta shaves his head and tries to attack people. It's a wild act. Look up, dude, if you got nothing going on this weekend, have yourself a Fred Durst movie marathon, because there's several and they're not great.
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1: Got the world in my hands. Never felt so alone.

We Bear Rock from Beartooth, 103.9 The Bear. When was the last time you saw a naked grandma? Like, I'm just asking the question. I'm not asking. I don't need any specifics. Just have it in your mind. Has it been a minute since you saw a naked grandma? That isn't yours. That made it weirder. Anyway, if you've driven in Tennessee in the last couple of weeks, you probably saw one not too damn long ago. Naked grandma news next. It's Korn, 103.9 The Bear.

Summer is always such a beautiful time in Michiana. The sun is out, the splendor of nature is in full swing, and my shorts are filled with Gold Bond. Ah, Michiana's home for real rock. 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

0: Papa Roach, 103.9, The Bear. Watch out for naked grandmas, dude. They can pop up anywhere. A 66-year-old woman in Tennessee got pulled over, and police say while they searched her car for drugs, she responded by exposing herself to passing traffic. She just kind of stripped down and started jumping up and down, which is one way to distract from the search, I guess. Everybody else, though, got a crime scene that they can never unsee, dude. At 66, flashing strangers isn't a flex, man. It's an act of domestic terrorism against eyeballs. Somewhere in Tennessee right now, a truck driver just changed careers. Not because of the economy, not because he's struggling to get by, just because he's just seen enough.
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1: It is the 6 o'clock news, my friends. I got some new stuff for you, and I want to know what you think about it like we always do. Just go ahead and give this song a listen. Whenever you make up your mind, take out your cell phone, text the word good or the word bad to 574-254-1039, and we'll count them up and see how it goes. Tonight, one of them bands that you know, new stuff from Blackstone Cherry. Give this one a listen, text in, like I said. What do you think of the song Deep? 6 o'clock news. It's 103.9 The Bear.

There it is, my friend. 6 o'clock news tonight. New Blackstone Cherry song is called Deep. What'd you think? Was it good? Was it bad? Want to hear it again? Never again? That's totally up to you. Take out your cell phone. Text the word good or the word bad to 574-254-1039. We'll count them up and see how it goes. Let's give you about, I suppose, 12 minutes to get your votes in. Seems like enough time. 3 days grace. 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

0: 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New Blackstone Cherry song was called Deep. Wanted to see what you thought about it and thought it was. Not bad. Not bad. 76% thumbs up on that one, so it is a win tonight. A lot of wins, not a whole lot of L's lately, but, you know, mid-range wins. 76% is kind of in the middle there. So there you go. Blackstone Cherry, you're well aware of them. We'll pick this up again on Monday. I will play you more new stuff, and you will tell me whether it's good or whether it's bad. Have a say in the things that we play. It's the 6 o'clock news. It's 103.9 The Bear.
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2: 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Isn't that nice? And she went to 12 concerts last year. Big into going to shows, man. Even more planned this year, she says. She's big into bands like I Prevail, Hollywood Undead, Bullet for My Valentine, Papa Roach, Killswitch, Static X, and Star Set. Congratulations, April from Niles. 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

may not be able to afford brisket for the smoker this summer. But after enough bapples, another slice off the smoked bologna log will still hit pretty good. Cheers, Michiana. 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

0: New Bear Rock from Black Label Society, 103.9 The Bear, doing it in for me, my friends, on this Friday. Hopefully you got big plans for the weekend. Make sure you take some pictures. Show it to me on Monday. I want to see stuff. I want to know what you're doing because, you know, like, I'm not nosy, but, like, I just want to know things. I'm not going to stop you. I'm just curious. Curious is the better way to say it. Not nosy. I'm curious. Okay? All right, good. Whatever it is you're doing, my friends, have yourself a good weekend. Be safe, be careful, have fun, and most importantly, try not to die.
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2: 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I'm Full Metal Jackie. 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

0: System of a Down for this Friday night weekend kickoff edition of Hard Drive XL. I'm Lou Brutus. You and I are absolutely stacked with rock tonight. My guests are going to include Sully Erna of Godsmack, Zoltan Bathory of Five Finger Death Punch, and Lars Ulrich of Metallica via the Hard Drive Archive. Elsewhere on the program, we will look at Summertime with Poetry Corner, It Came from the Web, and Screen Time, where I have excellent summer horror movies. 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

0: Shine Down from their recently released 8 album on Hard Drive XL. Old school AC/DC before that, who continue their Power Up tour this weekend. San Antonio, Texas tonight, moving on to Denver, Colorado, and Las Vegas, Nevada from there. I'm Lou Brutus. Speaking of concerts, I am still recuperating from Rockfest last weekend and getting caught up on all of the pit and backstage videos and photos, all of the interviews and all of the other stuff that we gathered. So be sure to hit both the Hard Drive Radio and Lou Brutus socials. If there is something I am lagging on, a band that you wanted to see from last weekend, drop me a note in the comments.
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2: Summer horror films are what I'm featuring in Screen Time tonight. This one, even though it's only from 2019, is already a classic. Produced by A24, the film is entitled Midsummer. 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This is one of the most twisted films you will ever see. It starts as a slow boil and then it gets absolutely screwed. From 2019, Midsummer.
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